and opening morning recital today, a staple of the cello repertoire, Song Without Words in D, Opus 109 by Felix Mendelssohn. And the performers were cellist Jacqueline Dupre and pianist Gerald Moore. Now for our next work, we move to the music of Andreas Romberg, a German violinist and composer of the late classical and early romantic era. Born in 1767, his output was quite prolific and included 10 symphonies, 8 operas and quite a bit of chamber music. This morning we feature one of his late chamber works, his clarinet quintet in E-flat, generally dated to 1818, and there are 4 movements, allegro, minuetto, larghetto and finale. The scoring is a little unusual for clarinet, violin, 2 violas and cello, rather than the more familiar 2 violins, viola and cello. And some consider that this scoring creates a somewhat darker middle texture. Our recording today features Thea King, clarinet, with the Britten String Quartet, clarinet quintet in E-flat, Opus 57 by Andreas Romberg.

0: And that was a work by Andreas Romberg, his clarinet quintet in E-flat, opus 57, performed by the Britten String Quartet with clarinetist Thea King.
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0: You're listening to Morning Recital on 3MBS Melbourne, and I'm Julie Waters. And now I have just got here some listeners who phoned in last night in response to our radiothon, and have, in the case of Hanny of Queenscliff, who is a new subscriber, Norman of South Melbourne, who is a new subscriber, Robert of Canterbury, also a new subscriber, and Andrew of Blackburn, who has renewed his subscription. So thank you, Hanny, Norman, Robert and Andrew. That's absolutely wonderful. And I hope that more of our listeners will follow their steps. Now, we're going to get on to Bach. Bach composed his sonata in A minor, BWV 1003, around 1720, and it's one of a set of six extraordinary violin sonatas and partitas which show his ability to imply multiple voices on a single instrument by using the technique of double, triple and even quadruple stopping. And this is quite a radical innovation in the Baroque era in terms of scale and harmonic complexity. There are four movements marked grave, fugue, andante and allegro, and we're going to now hear it played by Henrik Schering, sonata in A minor, BWV 1003 by J.S. Bach.

0: violinist Henrik Schering performing J.S. Bach's Sonata in A Minor, BWV 1003.
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0: You're listening to Morning Recital on 3MBS Melbourne, and I'm Julie Waters. And before we play our next work, I just want to thank our two subscribers who phoned in earlier this morning to renew their subscription. So thank you, Jenny of Glen Waverley, and thank you, Helen of Port Melbourne. And if any of our listeners who enjoy our music haven't yet subscribed, you might consider joining Jenny and Helen by going onto our website at 3mbs.org.au or calling Lee now on 9416 1035 and subscribing. And because it's Radiothon this month, there are some absolutely fabulous prizes to be won, details of which can be found on our website. But now we're going to go to a work composed just 2 decades ago, Piano Trio, Spirit and the Maiden by Elena Katschernan, and it was apparently inspired by a Russian fairy tale about a young girl who encounters a spirit in the form of a beautiful young man at a village well. In a review of the work, the reviewer notes that the story ends tragically, with the music portraying the drama, passion and tragedy of the story perfectly. Our performers this morning are the Muses Trio, comprising Krista Powell, violin, Louise King, cello, and Therese Milanovic, piano. Piano Trio, Spirit and the Maiden by Elena Katschernan.

0: the Muses Trio, heard their performing the wonderful music of Elena Kacchernin, her piano trio, Spirit and the Maiden.
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0: 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And if any of you listeners would like to do the same, you can do this by visiting our website, 3mbs.org.au, or calling us now, talking to Lee, on 9416 1035. And I should mention that there are incredible prizes to be won by subscribers and new subscribers. The major prizes, including a private house concert given in your own home by the Flinders Quartet, and also a Kauai digital piano is another major prize. And another one is unlimited movies for a whole year at Cinema Nova. So amazing prizes. Now, coming up next, we have a string quartet by Philipp Scharwenka, a German composer whose reputation today rests mainly on his chamber music. His string quartet in D minor, opus 117, is a late work composed around 1910 when he was in his 60s. And there are four movements. We're going to hear a performance now by the Mannheim String Quartet. String Quartet in D minor, opus 117, by Philipp Scharwenka.

0: String Quartet in D minor, Opus 117 by Philip Shevchenko, and it was played by the Mannheim String Quartet.
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0: Now, our final work for morning recital this morning is Fantasia No. 8, Opus 41, Les Deux Amis by Fernando Sor, and it will be performed by the Groningen Guitar Duo.

0: And our final work for today was Fantasia, number 8, Opus 41, Les Deux Amis, by Spanish composer Fernando Soar, and it was performed by the Groningen Guitar Duo. And that brings Morning Recital to a close for today. I'm Julie Waters on 3MBS Melbourne 103.5 FM. And now, if you've listened to us for a long time, I think it might be the time to consider subscribing or donating. May Radiothon is almost over, but there are still lots of prizes to be won if you subscribe this month. So all you need to do is to go to our website, 3mbs.org.au, which also gives full details of the wonderful prizes, or you can ring us on 9416 1035 and speak to Lee. So that's all from me now. Stay tuned for Divertimento, which is coming up next with Ian Lingard.
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Hello and a very good afternoon to you. It's not a great day in Melbourne, but I tell you, I've got an hour of wonderful music chosen for us to share right now, and I think you'll enjoy it. We'll hear Placido Domingo singing Tchaikovsky, Arlene Auger singing Schumann, as well as music of John Rutter, Ross Edwards, and for contrast, Don Burrows and Leonard Gregorian. And as it's Radiothon, I'll tell you lots of information about that just a little later. We start with the energetic final movement of Suite Pastorale by Manuel Chabrier. On stage, Paul Perret leading the Detroit Symphony Orchestra.

Ah, such delightful music from Emmanuel Charbonnier, from his Suite Pastorale. Now, if you're enjoying the music and you enjoy 3MBS, can I ask you, are you a subscriber? If you are, thank you so much. 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What a Wonderful World, first sung by Louis Armstrong and featured in the 1987 hit movie Good Morning, Vietnam.

I think I could hear you singing along with that. That's gorgeous, isn't it? That was the Mormon Tabernacle Choir's version with Gerald Ottley. And I think to myself, what a wonderful world. And I think to myself, what a wonderful world it is to be engaged and involved as part of the 3MBS community. Are you part of the community? I hope you are. 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Well, our Brass with Class item comes a bit early in the program, and it's the wonderful trombone sound of Brett Baker with the Q Band, Mark Ford conducting, and they're playing the Joe Cosima standard, Autumn Leaves.

Wonderful work there by trombone virtuoso Brett Baker. Autumn leaves, lovely to look at, but not so good to rake up, are they? If you enjoy quality brass playing, you'll enjoy our Sounding Brass program. It features a wide variety of music, from classical transcriptions to popular music for stage and screen, as well as music written especially for brass bands, or played by the best bands, ensembles and soloists. Come join me, Ian Lingard, at 9 o'clock each Saturday morning for Sounding Brass on 3MBS Melbourne. Yes, come and join me Saturday morning. But now let me thank some wonderful listeners who've rung in. Janice from Paran has resubscribed. Thank you so much, Dennis. And Rosemary from Malvern has rung and made a donation. Rosemary, we're so grateful to you. Thank you. And a couple more to acknowledge here. Carl from Heidelberg has resubscribed. Welcome back, Carl. We're pleased to have you along again. And Rosemary from Hawthorne has resubscribed. So we do thank you to those listeners. You're helping keep us on air. But if you're not one of those people who've subscribed or donated, is it your turn? 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What do I need to do? And she's here to tell you all about that. Or you can go online if you want to do it a bit more privately, 3mbs.org.au. Well, on with the music now. In late 1869, Tchaikovsky composed a set of six romances for voice and piano. The last of these is the well-known melancholy None But the Lonely Heart.

Placido Domingo, following a line of wonderful singers who've also recorded that song. That includes Maria Lanza, Elizabeth Schwarzkopf, and Fritz Wunderlich. And the accompaniment there to that one was provided today by the Philharmonia Orchestra, conducted by Randall Beer, None But the Lonely Heart.

Ah, yes. Late night music brought you in the middle of the day. Don Burrows, clarinet, George Golic, guitar, and Julian Lee, piano, with that arrangement of the Harold Arlen chart, Come Rain or Come Shine. Now, I played that because, well, Come Rain or Come Shine, 3MBS is on air, bringing you great music 24 hours a day, 365 days a year. And Come Rain or Come Shine, we need your help to stay on air. If you are a subscriber, thank you so much. And thank you for those who've been ringing in this morning and have already gone online or rung to subscribe. But if you haven't, why not now? Why not you? There's lots of different levels of subscription. I'm sure one would suit your budget. Why don't you ring us now and find out about all those levels? 9416 1035. Come home, rain or come shine. We need your help. Thank you. Well, before our lunchtime piano item, I want this item to slip this one in. Here's Pop Meets Classics. The next piece is called Heaven. It was a big hit for Bryan Adams back in the day. And how wonderfully it comes across in the expert hands of Sally Meyer, cello, and Sinfonia Australis.

Heaven, Bryan Adams' song. And you'll be in heaven if you join the 3MBS community or renew your subscription. And that's exactly what two of our wonderful listeners have just done. Patricia from East Melbourne, thank you so much. Great to hear from you. And also Olga from Blackburn, thank you so much for resubscribing. You people are helping keep us on air, and we just love you to be part of our community. So thank you so much. Well, it's time now for our lunchtime piano item. In 2001, Ross Edwards wrote 9 bagatelles for piano duet, which he called A Flight of Sunbirds. First performed at the Sydney Con in 2001, is a more recent recording by Bonnie Brown and Louisa Breen.

0: Yes, a very appreciative audience there for pianist Bonnie Brown and Louisa Breen with five of the nine excerpts from A Flight of Sunbirds by Ross Edwards. And while that was happening, Terry from Brighton rang in to resubscribe. Thank you, Terry. Great to hear from you. Thank you so much for helping keep us on air. And if you want to help Terry and the rest of the subscribers help us stay on air, well, you know what to do. 94161035 and say, I'd like to subscribe. I'd like to resubscribe. Well, here's some important other messages for you as well.
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0: 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Someone is ready to take your call, 9416 1035. And if you enjoy the sound of youthful voices, well, you'll enjoy our next number, the Carey School Choir, with an arrangement of Blow, Blow, Blow Thou Winter Wind. Doesn't need any encouragement, does it? John Rutter's music.

The Carey School Choir there with John Rutter's arrangement of some words from Shakespeare's play, As You Like It. Well, if you need a brief moment of calm in your busy day, here it is. Music of Robert Schumann, sung by soprano Arlene Auger.

What a delightful, restful piece in the middle of our day. Schumann's song, Robert Schumann's song, You Are Like a Flower. Dalton Baldwin, piano, accompanied Arlene Auger. Well, our divertimento on divertimento comes from Mozart, it's the final movement of his divertimento in B flat, Kirchhoff 254.

0: Delightful music. That was the Vienna Schubert Trio branching out a little and playing some Mozart. That was our Divertimento on Divertimento.
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0: Oh, and that's exactly what Milo has done. Milo from Sunshine and Robin as well. Robin has subscribed and subscribed for Milo too. So welcome to both of you. Thank you so much. We do appreciate you helping us stay on air. Well, it's almost time to go, but I think before we buzz off, we've got time for a little Rimsky-Korsakov.

Rimsky-Korsakov's great music, The Flight of the Bumblebee. I don't know whether the bumblebee has subscribed or not, but Richard from Eltham North has certainly resubscribed. Thank you so much, Richard. And thank you to everyone who is resubscribing. You still have time to do it. 94161035. And that's all for Divertimento today. Thank you so much for your company. I'm Ian Lingard. I hope you've enjoyed the music I've chosen. I'll be back in a couple of weeks' time, and Sarah Barzell will be with you tomorrow. But please, stay tuned, because Ted Davis has got the most wonderful concert hall program. And while he's preparing and playing his music, you can subscribe 94161035, or you can text us, or you can go online to 3mbs.org.au. 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
2: The Melbourne Shakespeare Society invites you to a stage reading of Macbeth, a play with witches, kings, ambition and prophecies, all leading to deadly consequences. 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

Hello and welcome to Thursday Concert Hall. I'm Ted Davis. Pleasure to have your company on this rather dreary but still pleasant Melbourne afternoon, and we've got lots of lovely music ahead. So I use the word pleasant. Maybe a mizzle is a good way to describe the slight dampness we've got around us. But as I said, we've got lots of lovely music ahead for this 3-hour concert hall program. And even if you can't stay for the whole 3 hours, do stay tuned for what you can, because there's some really great music ahead. And now, 3 weeks ago, I played works that were composed 100 years ago in the year 1926. Then 2 weeks ago, it was the turn of the year 1876. Last week, I presented music, all of which was composed in the year 1826. So yes, you've got it. It's time now to go back 200 years to the year 1776. Did I say 200 years, or did I say, yes, 250 years, didn't I? I should say 250 years to the year 1776. Quite a lot happening in the world, particularly on either side of the Atlantic in that particular year. But also it was, as usual, a very active year for music composition. So today we're going to hear music of Mozart, a German composer, Johann Hasse, some more Mozart, a French-Belgian composer by the name of François Gossec, and we'll finish with a short work by Boccherini. But it's Franz Joseph Haydn to start with. His symphony number 61 is a perfect example of the lighter sort of symphony Haydn was writing in the mid-1770s. It is, in the best sense of the word, an entertaining symphony. And here it is with the Vienna Baroque Ensemble under its director, Theodor Guschelbauer. Symphony number 61 in D by Franz Joseph Haydn.

And entertainment was the word used to describe that symphony of Haydn's, and I think it's a very apt description. It's Haydn's number 61, a perfect example of the lighter sort of symphony Haydn was writing in the mid-1770s, and a reminder that today's works were all composed in 1776. We heard the Vienna Baroque Ensemble under its conductor, Theodor Guschelbauer. Now, before I go on to our next piece of music, which will be music of Mozart, I need hardly remind those of you who are regular listeners that it is Radiothon time. We're coming up to the last 4 days of Radiothon. And thank you for your resubscriptions. Thank you in particular to Virginia from Box Hill, who has just resubscribed. And you can subscribe by calling us online, 416-1035, or if it's easier, go online at 3abs.org.au. In any event, please consider what we do here. 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

and have been contemplating the idea that you may be, this is the time to subscribe for the first time, we'd love to hear from you, because we have 26 more new subscribers that we are hoping will call us before the close of Radiothon on Sunday. Just 26 more. And new subscribers have 3 chances of winning a prize. 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Thank you if you have. 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I'm in the studio here. Robert Gibbs will be joining me shortly, and we'd love to hear from you, talk to you, or even just have a nice little chat via our text line on 0485 0110135. You can subscribe in any way you like, whichever is easiest for you. And I just hope you're enjoying the music this afternoon. I hope you're enjoying the music all the time here at 3MBS whenever you tune in. The Piano Concerto No. 8 in C Major, nicknamed the Lützow Concerto, was written by Mozart in April of 1776. Countess Antonia Lützow was the wife of the commander of the Salzburg Fortress, and it's suitable as a work for beginners. It's not highly demanding, but it requires agility. At the time, Mozart was just aged 20, living in Salzburg and employed as a court musician. His daily life revolved around, well, writing and performing music for the Salzburg court and local nobility. That's before he annoyed the archbishop and got kicked out. Anyway, fortunately, we've still got the music. Wilhelm Kempff is the pianist with the Berlin Philharmonic Orchestra under Ferdinand Leitner. This is the Piano Concerto No. 8 in C by Mozart. And before I go, just consider 94161035 or 3mbs.org.au.

0: Music of Wolfgang Amadeus Mozart, his piano concerto number 8 in C, performed there by Wilhelm Kempff and the Berlin Philharmonic Orchestra under their director Ferdinand Leitner.
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0: 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Congratulations and welcome to the 3MBS community, Jenny. And that means we've now got down to 25 more new subscribers we are looking for between now and the end of Radiothon on Sunday. So thank you so much, Jenny, and as I say, welcome. Thank you also to Lorraine from Hawthorne, who is a resubscriber and has been a subscriber before, and we are very delighted to have you as well in the 3MBS community. Lorraine, thank you both, and I think the phones are keep ringing, and we love to hear that. But you can also go online, 3mbs.org.au. 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This week the season is spring, but the seasons might change, but 3MBS, as we say, is your constant companion. Well, we are now going to hear some more music composed in the year 1776, which is the broad theme of the music today. During the 18th century, the reputation of a Dresden composer, not so well known, Johann Adolf Husser, rivaled that of Handel. He's not so well known now, but he was certainly well known in the 18th century. He was immensely popular for his prolific operatic output. He also composed a considerable quantity of sacred music. In 1771, I love this quote, when hearing 15-year-old Mozart's opera Ascanio in Alba, Husser is reported to have made the prophetic remark, this boy will cause us all to be forgotten. Well, not quite, but you get his point. So now we are going to hear the Te Deum. Andrea Ihle is the soprano. The Dresden Boys Choir and the State Orchestra, conducted by Konrad Wagner. We're going to hear the Te Deum by Johann Adolf Husser. But as you're enjoying the music, you can go online, 3mbs.org.au, or call us 94161035.

Music written 250 years ago, the year 1776, and so far today we are presenting works first composed in that year, 1776, and the work we just heard, Te Deum Laudamus by Johann Adolf Hasse, performed there by the Dresden Boys Choir and State Orchestra with Andrea Iller, the soprano, with the conductor Konrad Wagner. Well, we're going to hear some more Mozart in a moment, but before we turn to Mozart, I have two more people to thank. Mark from Sunshine, who has renewed his classic subscription and provided us with a very generous donation. And the same can be said of Robert in Abbotsford, who has renewed his classic subscription and also provided a donation. So thank you both. Thank you indeed for everyone who has already subscribed and donated to 3MBS's Radiothon this year. We've only got 4 days to go. We are now down to, I think, a target of 25 or less new subscribers. It's not just new subscribers we are interested in, but we really do want to sort of swell the ranks, if you like, of the 3MBS community. So thank you all for your subscriptions and for keeping us on air 365 days a year. That's quite a lot, isn't it? And the number to call, 1035 3mbs.org.au, is our web address. And you can, whichever is easier for you, please consider and please support us, because we do need you. And there are lots of good things about 3MBS. I'm going to talk to one of our volunteers in a moment about some of the reasons why he is a volunteer here and all the good things. But before that, we're going to hear music of Mozart. Now, in the program guide, we've said it's going to be the Haffner Serenade, but we're going to change that a little bit, because it's quite a long work, and that was written for the Haffner family, but so was Mozart's Haffner Symphony, Symphony number 35, which we're going to hear now. The Serenade was first performed in 1776, the Haffner Symphony just a mere 6 years later, in 1782. So the Melbourne Symphony Orchestra is going to be on fine form here with its conductor Olli Kaihtani, and this is the Symphony number 35 in D major, the Haffner Symphony. The conductor is Olli Kaihtani.

0: The MSO in sparkling form there under its conductor, Oleg Caetani, with music of Mozart, his Haffner Symphony, number 35 in D major. One of my favorites. In fact, I think that was in the days of record players, I think that was one of my parents' earliest recordings. It's always been a favorite of mine. And we're going to have some more music in a moment. But before we have some more music, I've got a guest in the studio. His name's Robert Gibbs. He is a very active volunteer here at 3MBS. And I'm going to put him on the spot right now and say, Robert, how long have you been a volunteer here with us?
1: Good afternoon, Ted. It's hard to imagine that I've been here for more than 20 years. I recall very late 90s, so I suppose it's more than 26 years. And as I have now these days got more time available, I seem to be spending more time here because such a wonderful community.
0: It is indeed. What brings you here at this particular time? Don't tell me it's Radiothon.
1: Of course it's Radiothon. But I mean, the reason why I volunteer here at 3MBS is very simple. It is community, and it's various communities. It's the community of volunteers here at the station. It's certainly the community of listeners that we have across Melbourne and other places that I love talking to on the telephone. And it's all in support of a great community of musicians here in Melbourne. And so the circles, to me, are get bigger, and yet we all have a similar mindset, and that is we all love music, and we're all supportive of each other.
0: Well, thank you, Robert. And one of the listeners I think you've spoken to this afternoon is Alan from Sandringham, who I gather was enjoying the program and has made a donation. So thank you, Alan, so much. We are so appreciative of your support. And Robert, you speak to dozens and dozens of listeners. What draws them to 3MBS, do you think?
1: I do. I speak to listeners most weeks that I'm in here at the station. I mean, I think that they feel part of this community. They love the music, of course, and presenters, indeed, like yourself, Ted, who some of whom I've spoken to this afternoon, who are listening into this program, feel a great. It's like friendship through the air somehow, and they get various forms of satisfaction from listening to the station. They love music. They love the companionship, and for some people, it's provides some. It provides solace, and I think that's something we sometimes overlook. But overall, it's a very positive experience listening to 3MBS.
0: I love that term, friendship through the air. I think we may adopt that. Anyway, Robert, thank you so much. It's a pleasure, always a pleasure, to see you here in the studio. You bring a degree of energy and delight to the place, and I think you're fairly active here. Yeah, I would describe you as a volunteer activist. Would that be?
1: Well, I suppose.
0: Or an active volunteer, which do you prefer?
1: Well, I think a bit of both, to be honest, because sometimes I'm activist, but mostly I'm active and on several fronts. And but it's all going in the one direction, which is to make sure that 3MBS fills a very big gap in the Melbourne musical community, supporting, as I've mentioned, local musicians who provide so much sort of joy and are part of a whole system, ecosystem of music in Melbourne. And I'm very grateful that I can play my little part in all of that.
0: Well, thank you, Robert. We're going to hear some more music in a moment. But before we go to the music, I should remind you all listeners that we have a daily prize pack. Today, it's pretty good. Every day is pretty good, but we have a voucher from Brunswick Bound. We have a voucher from Tempo Rubato, premium membership to the marvellous Tarawarra Museum of Art, a pass to the Melbourne International Film Festival in August, and a double pass to the three main concerts at the Malvern East Chamber Music Festival in July. So, as usual, lots of very fine daily prizes, but we've also got some marvellous major Radiothon prizes, including a digital piano, a Kawai digital piano from House of Pianos, which is valued at nearly $5,000. But it's not just about the prizes. We all know that. But if they do add something, a little bit of interest to the whole Radiothon exercise that we go through. And if you're a new subscriber, then you go into three possible draws. You can go into the daily prize draw, you go into the major prize draw, and there's a new subscriber draw as well. So three chances of winning prizes. Enough said, we're going to hear some more music now, and it's music of a composer by the name of François Gossec, who was described as a French composer, but I suspect if he was born in Antwerp, he's more like a Belgian composer. Anyway, he was little known outside that part of the world and somewhat overshadowed by those of his more famous contemporaries, but he was an inspiration to many, and much of the music depicting composed at the in the 18th century, particularly the second half of the 18th century, was all about the hunt. In fact, depicting the hunt was all the rage at that time. So, or the rage, I should say. So this is Symphony La Caccia by François Gossec. It's played here by the Orchestra of Brittany under Stefan Sunderling. And a little reminder, 94161035 is our phone number, or you can contact us to resubscribe or subscribe at 3mbs.org.au.

0: Music of François Gossec, his symphony in D, subtitled La Caccia, The Hunt. Very popular in the 18th century was the hunt and hunt music. The Orchestra of Brittany, I won't say Orchestra de Bretagne, but I think it is the Orchestra of Brittany, and Stefan Sunderling. And coming up in a moment, music of Verdi.
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0: Well, talking about supporting the seasons, this next piece of music fits that very well. Now, as you know, the theme for this year's Radiothon is supporting every season, and the seasons might change, but 3MBS is your constant companion, so there's a link there, isn't there? So I've added a piece of music this afternoon, not from the year 1776, but from about 100 years later. It's from the Sicilian Vespers by Verdi, and the reason I've chosen this music is because it's called the Ballet of the Four Seasons. So we have winter, spring, summer, and autumn. I thought that was quite appropriate for today's concert hall. The BBC Philharmonic Orchestra is under Sir Edward Downes, and we're going to hear that music right now. But before I start the music, let me just remind you that our number is 94161035. 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We'd love to hear from you. We've heard lots from you this afternoon, and keep the phone calls coming. And thank you again for all those who have called in to say they're enjoying the program. And thank you all who have subscribed and are about to subscribe. Here's the Verdi.

I was once told that conducting ballet music was one of the most challenging things for a conductor because each dancer has a different pace, slightly different pace, and the conductor's got to be watching them like a hawk all the way through. Otherwise, they can get out of time with the orchestra. I suppose that makes sense. I've never tried it myself. Sir Edward Downes, they're conducting the BBC Philharmonic Orchestra with ballet music from Verdi's Four Seasons, the ballet of the Four Seasons, the Sicilian Vespers, the ballet, and I thought that was an appropriate piece of music to add to Concert Hall this afternoon, given the fact that our theme this year is to support every season, and supporting every season, we have got four more subscribers and resubscribers. Thank you to Joan of Geelong for your subscription, much appreciated, and thank you for keeping the music going. Also, Brian in Springvale, thank you too for supporting 3MBS at our Radiothon. Much appreciated, as it is with Drew in Warrandyte, who's a passionate supporter and enjoying the music online, I gather, or at least subscribing online. But the man who's enjoying the music and listening to it whilst he's writing, as he tells us, is Tony from South Yarra, and he's listening to the music on Concert Hall this afternoon. So thank you, Tony from South Yarra, for your donation. It's all so much appreciated. We do thank you for helping us keep the music going 24 hours a day, 365 days a year. So we're up to our last piece of music today. Now, I'm reverting to my theme of music composed in 1776. This is a string quartet by Boccherini, and it's performed here by the Quartetto Italiano. We're going to join it in the middle of the first movement.

0: Music of Boccherini, composed 250 years ago, 1776, his string quartet number 1 in D, performed by Quartetto Italiano, bringing to a conclusion concert hall for today. It's been a pleasure presenting the music, largely celebrating and presenting works first composed in 1776, 250 years ago, but I've made a couple of changes as well in the process. Before I go, I'd love to thank some more people who've called in to subscribe or donate. Adele in Blackburn, thank you so much for your super subscription. It's so welcome. Anne in Mitcham, thank you for your subscription, and it's a repeat. Thank you, and for phoning in on 94161035. Barry in Ashburton, a classic subscriber, also phoning in. Thank you, we so appreciate it. Calvin in Camberwell, a classic subscriber, and again, we appreciate your support, as we do the support of all our subscribers, resubscribers, new subscribers, and donors. And finally, Tony from South Yarra, who listens whilst writing, as he is today. Tony, I know who you are. It's just Twig. So thank you again for your donation. We so appreciate it. Thank you to Robert Gibbs for joining me, and I just like to repeat what Robert said in our brief chat. He talked about 3MBS and the friendship through the air. I thought that was a lovely turn of phrase. I think that in a way summarizes what we're trying to do here, supporting every season. This week is spring. Coming up very soon, though, is more fabulous music, this time with John Van Bavel and Intermezzo. I'm Ted David. It's been a pleasure presenting Concert Hall this afternoon.
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And at 4 o'clock on a Thursday, it's time for Intermezzo. I'm John Van Bevel with 3 hours worth of a selection of music that I hope you'll enjoy, and also I hope it'll make you think about subscribing or donating or something like that to help us along. Programme today is just perhaps a little bit unusual in that I made an error, and I thought this week was all about winter time, and last week was spring. So I've got it the wrong way around. So you're going to get a program all about winter today, and my only hope is that the bleakness of winter and the winter programs will persuade you all of the joys and lightness and freshness of doing something about it and contributing to us. Our first hour, we have music by Rautavaara, Grieg, Chopin, Delibes, Lo Musio, Mahler, Strauss Jr., Tchaikovsky, etc. With the winter theme well to my fore, our first piece is the first movement, The Bog, from Rautavaara's Cantus Arcticus. And the reason I chose it, because it's one of the bleakest renditions of a winter scene. You can imagine the cold, the wind, the misery. It makes Scotland's winters seem almost balmy.

Well, that was a fairly relevant piece of music in hearing the birds in the background, because later on during the programme we've got an interview which mentions the importance of birds in music. That was the first movement of the Bog from Rautavaara's Cantus Arcticus, the Leipzig Radio Symphony Orchestra under Max Pommer. Now, this is the last week we have of Radiothon, and it's still relevant to sort of say to ourselves, why subscribe to 3MBS? We know we love the music, and if you listen, you can listen for free if you like, but there's a certain noblesse oblige, and it's the right thing to do to help us stay on air. I mean, it wouldn't happen without all of you subscribing and keeping us going, and your goodwill and good wishes that are so vitally important. I say we're all volunteers here, so it's not something we have to do. We do it because we love the music, and we know that you listeners out there love the music as well. So do keep it going and help us to do that. Our next piece of music is by Grieg from his Holberg Suite. It's a bit of an early essay in neoclassicism and an attempt to echo as much as was known in Grieg's time about the music of Holberg's era. So here is the Buzet and Gavotte from Grieg's Holberg Suite.

The Musette and Gavotte from Grieg's Hallberg Suite. The Academy of St. Martin in the Fields under Sir Neville Mariner. Some music now by Chopin as arranged by Godofsky. It was one of his etudes, and fitting in with my winter theme, it's called The Winter Wind. It's one of the great joys of this place that we can actually, as presenters and programmers, we can share our great love of music with you folks out there who are our listeners. It's really terrific, and your encouragement helps us keep going. So do keep phoning in and subscribing, 94161035, or alternatively on the website, 3mbs.org.au. We do need you, we do love you along, so please help. Here's the Chopin's Etude.

0: The Chopin Etude, as arranged by Godofsky, the Etude in A minor, Opus 25, number 11, Winter Wind. The pianist was Marc-André Amelin. And it's amusing that an American critic, in a preface to this, in one of the editions, said of this Etude, "Small-souled men, no matter how agile their fingers, should avoid it." Isn't that lovely?
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0: So far, I've talked about the emotional reasons, if you like, for subscribing to 3MBS. 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It's a copy of our on-air magazine. And events listing on our arts notice board and community arts voice. So those are some reasons. There are prizes, of course. Everyone's talking about the prizes, and I will mention them later on. Dilip's Lakme combines many Orientalist aspects that were popular at the time. An exotic location, similar to other French operas of the period. A fanatical priest, mysterious Hindu rituals, and the novelty of exotically colonial English people, no less. Here's an aria, Viens, Malika, from Lakme.

I'm not sure which of the three sopranos in the cast that actually was singing that. The three are Angela Brune, Emma Matthews, and Jane Parkin. The Australian Opera and Ballet Orchestra and Opera Australia Chorus under Emmanuel Jules Homack. I haven't mentioned the prizes, and before I do anything with that, I'd like to mention two people who have subscribed, so thank you very much. There's Hilary from Blackburn, and she's also given us a donation, so good on you, Hilary. And there's Jersey from Melbourne, who's a classic subscription and a donation. So two more to the list, which is wonderful. One of the things we're trying very hard this year to do is to get new subscribers. I suppose because once you're a subscriber, you tend to stay a subscriber. But yes, so that and because of that, we have special prizes for our new subscribers. So have a little think about that. Music now by Marco Lomusio. He's an Italian organist, pianist and composer who lives and works in Italy, Europe, the Russian Federation and America. Here's a piece of his called Dante's, from Dante's Paradiso, the epilogue towards the stars.

The composer was Marco Lo Musio, and he played his own piece, the Epilogue Towards the Stars, from Dante's Paradiso. Now, I did mention last break that there were prizes for everyone. There's not quite for everyone, but certainly a fair number of prizes. There are the major prizes for which all subscribers are entered. And these are the big ones and drawn once the campaign is over. There are daily prize packs. So everyone who subscribes that day until midnight is entered. Winners are drawn the following day, and I'll be announcing today's one at 5 o'clock. There are new subscriber prizes. So first-time subscribers have the three chances to win their own special prizes, the daily prize pack and the major ones. And also there are pet prizes. So subscribe your pet, and they'll enter the pet prize draw. So something for everyone. Music now of Mahler from his Songs of a Wayfarer. And actually the title Songs of a Wayfarer is actually not really, doesn't give the right impression of what the songs are about. Perhaps a better title would have been Songs of a Journeyman. So the title hints at this autobiographical aspect. As a young, newly qualified conductor, Mahler was himself at this time in a stage somewhere between apprentice and recognised master. And he too moved from town to town to hone his craft, from Bad Hall, Laibach, Olomouc, Vienna, Kassel. And so hence this sense of being a journeyman and kind of on the go. So here from the Songs of a Journeyman, the song Two Blue Eyes.

The Two Blue Eyes, sung by Marcus Eich, baritone, the Sydney Symphony Orchestra under Vladimir Ashkenazy. And there are songs taken from Gustav Mahler's Songs of a Wayfarer, but perhaps more appropriately, Songs of a Journeyman. Well, we mentioned some of the prizes, and one of the things we're trying to do is get new subscribers. So the new subscribers have three chances to win the new subscriber draw, the major, and also the daily prize packs. And I'll just mention some of the new subscriber prizes. I'll do the rest of them later on. A premium double subscription to Melbourne Chamber Orchestra's remaining 2026 orchestral season. A getaway for two people at Park Royal Monash Melbourne, plus tickets to Affinity Quartet at Monash. A Multipass 6 from the Melbourne International Film Festival. So that's some good prizes if you're a new subscriber. So if you're thinking of subscribing, give us a ring now. Robert's on the phone, 9416 1035. Or if you prefer to do it quietly on your own, do use the internet, 3mbs.org.au. A waltz now by Johann Strauss Jr., the Schneeglöckchen, the Snowdrop Waltz. Quite a few composers have composed these Snowdrop Waltzes. Schumann, Korngold, and Tchaikovsky were other of this genre. So here's Strauss's Schneeglöckchen Waltz.

0: Strauss Jr.'s Snowdrop Waltz, the Vienna Philharmonic Orchestra with Willy Boskovsky. And the sort of mental picture, if you like, of snowdrops poking through the sort of the bleak ground, perhaps with just a dash of snow on it, giving hope and promise of the spring to come. And in ways, that's very symbolic of what music can do for us. It's a wonderful balm to the troubled soul. It stirs us to do things when we're perhaps not thinking of it. 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
0: Music now of Tchaikovsky, his Symphony No. 1, and sticking with the winter theme, the other name for this symphony is Winter Daydreams. His brother asserted that the symphony's creation from beginning to end cost his brother more labour than any other works and even involved considerable suffering. And Tchaikovsky himself wrote that he believed, although it is in many ways very immature, he still knew that fundamentally it has more substance and is better than any of my other more mature works. So here's the third movement from Tchaikovsky's Symphony No. 1 in G minor, Winter Daydreams.

0: The third movement from Tchaikovsky's Symphony No. 1 in G minor, Winter Daydreams, the Russian National Orchestra under Mikhail Pletnev. It's almost 5 o'clock, so I think we better deal with some of the important things for today. The daily prize pack, no less. And the prizes for the winner, which I'll announce very shortly, the prizes are a double pass to the opening night of Pinchgut Opera's Semele at the City Recital Hall, Sydney. There's a workshop gift voucher, welcoming art classes for beginners from Fitzroy Painting. There's a double pass to Melbourne Chamber Orchestra's Twilight Dialogues at Reed Street, Fitzroy North. And a $100 voucher from the Seven Seasons Distillery. I'm not sure what they distill, whether it's whiskey or gin or something else a lot more potent. So this now is, as it's past 5 o'clock, I can now announce the winner. And the winner is Greg from Mount Duneed. Well done, Greg. We will be sending, or we will be contacting you about how to access all your lovely prizes. So Greg from Mount Duneed, the winner of the daily prize pack for today. Now, while we're on the daily prize packs, I think it's appropriate to mention the prize packs for the next 24 hours. There's a $50 voucher from Brunswick Bound, an independent bookstore. There's a $50 voucher from Tempo Rubato, a live classical music venue. There's a premium membership to Tarawarra Museum of Art, which is a wonderful place, and they've got a good restaurant out there too. There's an Admit One pass to the Melbourne International Film Festival from the 6th to the 23rd of August. And there's a double pass to each of the three main concerts in the Malvern East Chamber Music Festival from the 9th to the 12th of July. So that's prizes for the next 24 hours.
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0: And in our next hour, we have music by Prokofiev, Jose Gretchaninov, Sibelius, Chopin, Shostakovich, Guglielmo, Richard Strauss, and Donizetti. Oh, I'm sure we're not going to fit them all in. The weather forecast as well. For tonight, it will be partly cloudy with light winds. Tomorrow, Friday the 29th, cloudy, the chance of morning fog in the northwest suburbs, slight chance of a shower with light winds, a minimum 10 and a maximum of 16. For Saturday, a minimum 10 and a maximum of 18, with showers increasing. And for Sunday, the last day of May, a minimum of 9 and a maximum of 15 with a shower or two. So sticking with my very personal winter theme for this week, here's Prokofiev's Troika from his Lieutenant Kiji suite. The Troika, of course, is a sled drawn by three horses.

Music of Prokofiev, taken from his Lieutenant Kije suite, The Troika, the Los Angeles Philharmonic Orchestra under Andre Previn. Now, I've just been given the delightful task of reading out who our subscribers are of the past short while. There's Barry from Ashburton, a classic subscription. Thank you very much, Barry. Anne from Mitcham, again a classic subscription. There's Adele from Blackburn, a super subscription. Terrific. Thank you, Adele. Georgina from Ivanhoe, who's a passionate subscriber and a resubscriber. There's Diane from Kew, a resubscriber. Glendon from Brunswick, a classic subscription. Let me get the next one. Kaz from South Morang, who's a musel. Subscribing in the musical category, and Fiona from Bentley, a passionate subscriber. So that's a fantastic selection of people who've all decided to subscribe and join our lovely family. Music now by Antonio José, and we'll hear the first movement from his guitar sonata. And Maurice Ravel apparently said of this composer, he will become the Spanish composer of our century. However, his music lay forgotten until the 1980s, and perhaps because he was executed by firing squad during the Civil War and thrown in a mass grave. We're pretty nasty to each other at times, aren't we? Nevertheless, here's the first movement from his guitar sonata.

The guitarist was Hamish Strathdee, and he was playing the first movement from Antonio José's Guitar Sonata. It's 5:15. We have another subscriber I'd like to mention, Michael from South Yarra, who's a musel. Thank you again, Michael, for subscribing. Now, I did say that I would mention some of the other new subscriber prizes. There's a Multipass 6 from the Melbourne International Film Festival. You could share that with family and friends. There's a relaxing weekend experience in Geelong, including a night stay at the Geelong's premium waterfront hotel, the Crown Plaza, with a double pass to Geelong Gallery's exhibition, Discovering the Impressionists, and a bottle of Geelong dry gin, a bottle of cherry gin, and a gin tasting voucher for two from Anther Distillery in North Geelong. And finally, there's an elegant large vase arrangement or a gourmet hamper to the value of $250 from Campbellwell Florists. So lots of enticements there for you to give us a ring on 9416 1035 or on the website 3mbs.org.au. Some music now by Gretchaninov. He remained in Russia for several years after the revolution, but ultimately chose to emigrate first to France and then at the age of 75 to the United States, where he remained for the rest of his life and eventually became an American citizen. Here's music from his Snowflakes. We'll have Songs of Children's Night, Frost, The Snowdrop, and Fairy's Song.

0: music of Gretchaninov, and it's taken from his Slow Flakes suite. Ludmila Kuznetsova, the mezzo, the Russian State Symphonic Capella, the Russian State Symphony Orchestra, all under Valery Polyansky.
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0: More incentives for you to subscribe. I'll mention over the next short while the major prizes that we are having. One of the a sensational holiday package for two to attend the Australian Festival of Chamber Music in Cairns this July, which includes 3 nights accommodation in an Urban Queen room at the Crystal Brook Bailey Hotel, a double pass to the festival opening weekend, which includes 2 tickets to the festival's most popular concerts, plus a programme. Another prize is a world-class opera and world-class drinks, a season with Victorian opera, paired with a premium spirits collection from Imperial Measures Distilling. Oh, this is all valued at $1,250. So that's more incentives to give us a ring on 9416 1035 or on the web at 3mbs.org.au. The very first piece in the programme was music of extreme bleakness. There's another one coming up now. It's said that the people of Finland have about 20 different names for snow. Sibelius gave his own, I think, vision of this a little bit with the first movement of his Symphony No. 4.

The first movement from Sibelius is Symphony No. 4 in A minor, the Vienna Philharmonic Orchestra, conducted by Lauren Mazel. It's 23 minutes to 6. Time for our piano concerto now. We'll hear the second movement from Chopin's Piano Concerto No. 1 in E minor. And he premiered this at one of his farewell concerts in Warsaw.

0: The second movement from Chopin's Piano Concerto No. 1 in E minor. The pianist was Eva Kupiec with the Melbourne Symphony Orchestra under Christopher Seaman. Now, I said I would mention some of the other major prizes. I've told you about two of them. Here's a couple more. Unlimited movies for a whole year from Cinema Nova. 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An exceptional Kawai digital piano from Kawai and House of Pianos, valued at $5,000. 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Now, I'd just like to mention two more subscribers we have. There's Andrew from Yarraville. Thanks, Andrew. And here's an important one, Brenda from Sassafras Gully, who is a new subscriber. So we love new subscribers. We love any subscribers, actually, but particularly we're wanting to get new subscribers just now. So give us a ring on 9416 1035 or 3mbs.org.au. Anthony Albrecht, co-founder of the Bowerbird Collective, spoke with Susie May about his passion for nature and the upcoming concert Where Song Began. This iconic celebration of songbirds fuses music, including works by Arvo Pärt, J.S. Bach, and a traditional indigenous hymn, with evocative visual projections and immersive soundscapes.
1: Welcome, Anthony, to 3MBS. Now, I understand that you have a passion for making classical music accessible and relevant in the 21st century. Tell us about how the Bowerbird Collective came into being and what does it set out to achieve?
2: Well, the Bowerbird Collective exists to make art for nature. My partner and co-founder, Simone Slattery, is a wonderful violinist, the current Annam Ian Potter Fellow, and she and I began working together in 2017 and realized that we shared a passion not only for wonderful classical music with a particular focus on early and new music, but also a passion for nature. We believe that classical music has emotional power and that it's really suited to use those emotions in the storytelling context of our work. So Where Song Began is a great example of how we use classical music to help join hearts and minds for nature.
1: And I understand that your concert Where Song Began is an iconic celebration of songbirds and actually celebrates their 125th birthday of BirdLife Australia. It's been described by Limelight magazine as spectacular. So tell us a bit about some of the pieces you'll be playing, and also I'm intrigued to hear about the extraordinary multimedia component of the concert.
2: Absolutely. Where Song Began is the first work that we created as the Bowerbird Collective, and it tells the story of how songbirds evolved on the Gondwana continent, with a particular focus on the Australian landmass. So our songbirds are some of the first to have evolved, and we celebrate that in this concert with a combination of wonderful music spanning 300 years and multimedia, including projected visuals and immersive nature soundscapes. So the visuals include photography and videography by some Australian luminaries and soundscapes by our friend and collaborator Andrew Skiok, who's one of Australia's top nature recorders. And the program of music evokes the ancient nature of this story of the evolution of song. There's compositions by Arvo Pärt, Australian composer Sarah Hopkins, Vaughan Williams, and his perhaps most iconic evocation of flight from The Lark Ascending. Some Australian composers, Chris Williams, Ross Edwards, and David John Lang, who we commissioned especially for this project. And then there's other works like the Baroque Cuckoo Sonata by Schmelzer, a solo cello moment from J.S. Bach, and very special is a Yorta Yorta hymn sung by Simon Narabura Ferrer, which we got permission to perform from Yorta Yorta elders. So Where Song Began is a beautiful immersive experience telling this story of songbird evolution.
1: And just to finish off, Anthony, I just want to know, what role do you believe concerts like these can play in drawing the public's attention to the beauty of the natural environment and perhaps their role in preserving it?
2: Yeah, well, as I mentioned, Baobab Collective exists to make art for nature, and I recently completed a PhD looking at the impact of our work on audiences. And it's clear that these experiences of concerts that are highly emotional but also informative can leave people feeling more motivated to do what they can in their own lives for nature. We have so much beauty to lose on this extraordinary continent. It's important we all chip in. And we have a long-standing collaboration with BirdLife Australia, whose 125th birthday is being celebrated this year. We've been fortunate to partner with them on a number of projects, and through our albums and performances have raised almost $100,000 for BirdLife over the last six
1: Wonderful.
2: Or 7 years.
1: How absolutely
2: so
1: fantastic.
2: Thank you. Thrilled to share this performance in Melbourne on June 6th.
1: Anthony, it's been greatest of pleasures to talk with you, and we wish you every success with the concert itself. I'm looking forward to it.
2: Thank you very much.
0: That was Anthony Albrecht, co-founder of the Bowerbird Collective, in conversation with Susie May. They spoke about the role of music in highlighting the beauty of the natural environment and the upcoming concert Where Song Began, a celebration of songbirds, which features Anthony on cello and his partner Simone Slattery on violin, together with an evocative multimedia component. This concert will take place at the Melbourne Recital Centre on Saturday the 6th of June at 7:30 p.m. Tickets and programme details are available through the Melbourne Recital Centre website. 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
0: Like to mention another subscriber, Margaret from Northcote. Thanks very much, Margaret. Great to have you back in the family again. I said I'd also mention some more of the major Radiothon prizes. There's a private house concert by one of Melbourne's most loved chamber music ensembles, the Flinders Quartet. So you can have your own concert in your own home with your own friends and family. So it's a bit of an unforgettable event. And there's the ultimate Melbourne experience with Sofitel Melbourne on Collins and the Melbourne Symphony Orchestra, a luxurious overnight stay in a superior king room for two with breakfast, and experience six MSO performances with a set of eight reserve tickets. So that's where world-class music makes five-star luxury. Another great reason to subscribe, giving us a ring on 9416 1035 or on the internet at 3mbs.org.au. Some music now from Shostakovich from his Alone. And he uses some unusual instruments in this, including barrel organ and theremin, one of the earliest electronic instruments and named after the Russian inventor. Here he uses the eerie sound produced by two metal antennae, an oscillator and an amplifier, to create the impression of the beginnings of a snowstorm very effectively.

music of Shostakovich, his Snowstorm from Alone, the Royal Concertgebouw Orchestra under Riccardo Chailly. It's almost 6 o'clock, the programme's intermezzo. I'm John Van Bevel. For our last hour, we have music by Guglielmi, Richard Strauss, Billy Merle, Larsen, Meyerbeer, Banatsky, Vivaldi, and Dohnányi, although I'm sure we might have to cut some out because of time constraints. So do give us a ring on 9416-1035 to subscribe, or go on the internet at 3mbs.org.au. So music now by a group called the Marais Project. It's a celebration of music for the viola da gamba, inspired by Madame Marais, the great French virtuoso viola da gamba performer and composer. This piece is called La Vie en Rose. I'm going to have to apologise for that. For some reason, it has disappeared from view. So we'll move on rapidly to a couple of songs by Richard Strauss, Winterweihe and Winterliebe, sung here by Felicity Lott. And in ways, this is a little bit of a tribute to Felicity Lott, who died recently. She's a fabulous singer. Loved her voice. So here she is with two Richard Strauss songs.

two songs of Richard Strauss, Winterweihe and Winterliebe. And they'd be the Royal Scottish National Orchestra under Naomi Yerby. And they were sung by the great, fabulous Felicity Lott, whom we're going to miss a significant amount. So thank you for all the wonderful joy you have given us in the past, Felicity. It's 6 minutes past six. Music now by Billy Merrill, William Joseph Merrill, an English pianist and composer who built a career in music hall and theatre, best known for his syncopated novelty piano solos. He wrote over 300 piano pieces, many of which were named after flowers and trees. And he also ran the successful School of Syncopation. Sticking with our sort of kind of winter theme, here's the first snowdrop.

Peter Jacobs played the first Snowdrop by Billy Mayerl. It's 8 minutes past six. I'd just like to sort of refresh our minds a little bit as to why we want you all to subscribe and why we're running this radiothon. I suppose a radio station is no good without listeners, and you're one half of a very powerful equation, just as important as the other part of the equation, which is ourselves, the presenters and workers at the radio station. We need you, and perhaps like us. And between the two of us, we can provide some wonderful music for all of us. So do keep subscribing and give us a ring, if you like, on 9416-1035. Some music now by Lars Erik Larsen, his Winter's Tale. One of his first commissions was to compose four orchestral vignettes to accompany the 1938 radio recitation of a Swedish language translation of Shakespeare's The Winter's Tale. And he subsequently published these as A Winter's Tale.

0: Stig Westerberg conducted the Stockholm Philharmonic Orchestra in Lars Erik Larsson's A Winter's Tale, Opus 18.
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0: Meyerbeer's opera Les Huguenots is one of the most popular and spectacular examples of grand opera. We're going to hear the aria Au beau pays de la Touraine.

Well, all that frantic applause could really only be for one person. And of course, the applause was for the great Dame Joan Sutherland. And she was singing Au Beaupays de la Touraine from Meyerbeer's Les Huguenots. And she was accompanied by the Australian Opera and Ballet Orchestra, the Australian Opera Chorus, all conducted, of course, by Richard Bonning. I'd like to thank Jane of Burwood East for renewing her subscription. It's lovely to have you back in the family again, Jane, so good on you. I'd like to mention the daily prize pack for up till midnight tonight subscribers. So you're not too late to get into this draw. There's a $50 voucher from Brunswick Bound, which is an independent bookstore. There's a $50 voucher from Tempo Rubato, which is a live classical music venue in Brunswick. There's a premium membership to Tarawarra Museum of Art. It's a leading not-for-profit public gallery within stimulating exhibitions of modern and contemporary Australian art. It also has a rather nice restaurant and does a good lunch. So that's something to attract you to that one as well. There's an Admit One pass to the Melbourne International Film Festival from the 6th to the 23rd of August. And there's also a double pass to each of the three main concerts in the Malvern East Chamber Music Festival from the 9th to the 12th of July. So those are the prizes for people who subscribe up until midnight tonight. So it's a great selection of things. If you want to be in it, you've got to join it. So this is 3MBS, Fine Music Melbourne. And if you want to subscribe, you can go get us on 94161035, or you can go on the internet at 3mbs.org.au. Returning to our programme, we're going to the overture now from the show The White Horse Inn by Ralph Benatsky. And the actual White Horse Inn, it's a real inn, and it's in the Salzkammergut area of Austria. But quite frankly, we passed it. It didn't look that notable. However, very, very famous. So here's the overture to it.

The overture to Ralph Benatsky's The White Horse Inn. Tony Osborne conducted his own orchestra. The Irish group Whirligig, their unique blend of traditional music from Britain and Ireland, along with some songs, kept them constantly in demand for ceilidhs and barn dances throughout East Anglia. So here the group Whirligig is playing Through the Bitter Frost and Snow, continuing my sticking to the winter theme.

The group Whirligig played through the bitter frost and snow. From Vivaldi's Four Seasons, the Concerto in F Minor, Winter. Gidon Kremer and Kremerata Baltica.

from Vivaldi's Four Seasons, Concerto in F Minor, Winter. Gidon Kremer and the Kremerate Baltica, who are a very fabulous band. I think they're terrific. And on to our last item now, and staying with the winter theme that I started with, inappropriately, however, with some of Docinani's winter dances.

Well, we finished off the programme with three of Dohnányi's Winter Dances, played there by Lawrence Schubert. So that's the end of the programme for tonight. I hope you enjoyed it, and I hope you'll keep listening to 3MBS. And also importantly, I hope you'll keep subscribing, resubscribing or donating to 3MBS. 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Immediately following this, of course, as usual, there's the Early Music Experience with Mark Shepherd. At 8 o'clock, The Romantics with Ashley Robinson and Juliana Clark. They've got music by Glazunov, Delib, Schumann and Berlioz. And, of course, 10 o'clock, Theatre Track with Henry Sachwald, as usual. So a nice selection of music to keep you happy for the rest of the evening. And Radiothon finishes on Sunday, so you haven't got that much more time to subscribe or donate to us. We want to keep you in the family. 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So if you decide to do it, thank you very much. I'm John Van Bevel. I hope to be back again same time next week with a similar sort of selection. Thank you for your time with me, and good night.

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It's the final week of the 2026 3MBS Radiothon. 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The four seasons have been the theme of this year's Radiothon, and in this final week, we reach spring, a season that might seem a rather distant memory at present, but one that I hope we can revive through some seasonal music. We begin in the 14th century with evocations of spring from Francesco Landini and Guillaume de Machaut. 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

Evocations of Spring from Late Medieval Europe. First, Ecco la Primavera by Francesco Landini. Behold the spring, it makes the heart joyful, it is the time to fall in love. David Munro directed the early music consort. And then Machaut's Rondo, Rose, Lys, Printemps, Verdure, Roses, Lily, Spring, Greenery, Flowers, Balm and Sweet Perfume, performed there by Gothic Voices. 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During Radiothon this month, the Early Music Experience is supporting every season via a Madrigal collection published in Venice in 1601, I Diporti della Villa in ogni stagione, the pastimes of the villa in every season. Each of the four seasons is represented through five madrigals with four separate composers, one for each season. The madrigals for spring were written by Giovanni Croce, deputy, and then full maestro di cappella at St. Mark's in Venice. His five spring madrigals conjure up the rebirth of nature, the budding leaves, the singing birds, and the shepherd tending his flock. Nymphs celebrate the return of the sun in the cool, clear waters of the springtime rivers, and everyone celebrates the new season. Giovanni Croce's five spring madrigals from the pastimes of the villa in every season.

0: Go sing the glory of proud, happy spring, whose many ornaments bring us great joy. Five madrigals in praise of spring by Giovanni Croce from the collection I Diporti della Villa, The Pastimes of the Villa in Every Season. Tony Corradini conducted Gruppo Vocale Asi e Tesi.
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Two settings of a poem by Giovanni Battista Guarini, O Primavera, Gioventù dell'Anno, O Spring, Youth of the Year, Mother of Flowers, of New Grass and New Loves. First, La Veneciana in a setting by Monteverdi from his third book of madrigals of 1592, and then a setting by Heinrich Schütz from his first and only book of madrigals published in 1611. Peter Coy directed Sette Voci. It's the final week of this year's 3MBS Radiothon, so now is the perfect time to become a 3MBS subscriber. Perhaps you're a long-time listener. It's great that you enjoy the music on 3MBS and listen regularly, but this year, take that engagement and support to the next level by becoming a subscriber. As a new subscriber, not only do you go into the major and daily prize draws, but you also go into a new subscriber draw with its own array of prizes. These include an overnight stay at Park Royal Monash Melbourne with tickets to the Affinity Quartet at Monash Performing Arts Centre on the 7th of August, a six-pack multipass from the Melbourne International Film Festival, a relaxing weekend experience in Geelong with a night's stay at Crown Plaza Geelong and a double pass to Geelong Gallery's exhibition Discovering the Impressionists, and an elegant large vase arrangement or gourmet hamper to the value of $250 from Camberwell Florist. 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And a big thank you to all our subscribers, new and renewing. Well, some 16th century sacred music now, and settings of verses 10 to 13 from the Song of Songs, Surge propera amica mea, arise my love, my fair one, and come, for the winter is now past, the rain is over, and the flowers have appeared in our fields.

0: Three settings of Surge Propera from the Song of Songs. Arise, my love, for the winter is now past and the flowers have appeared in our fields. Palestrina, Vivanco and Lassus. We heard the 16 conducted by Harry Christophers in a five-part setting by Palestrina. Then the all-male voices of De Profundis sung a setting by Spanish composer Sebastián de Vivanco. And finally, the six-part version by Lassus was performed by the Namur Chamber Choir and Clematis, both directed by Leonardo García Alarcón. Wonderful music all round, but particularly expressive, I think, in that setting by Lassus.
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0: We end the programme with a final selection of madrigals on the theme of spring. Two settings of a sonnet by Petrarch, Zefiro torna e il bel tempo rimena. Zephyrus returns, bringing back his charming companions, the fine weather, the flowers and the grass, the springtime clad in white and red. A four-part setting by Marenzio and then a five-part setting by Monteverdi. And finally, another version of Zefiro torna by Monteverdi, this time a poem by Ottavio Rinuccini. Zephyrus returns and with gentle sounds sweetens the air and makes the frozen waters melt and dance. And while you're listening, make us dance here at 3MBS by putting a spring in our step through your subscription and donation, 9416 1035 or 3mbs.org.au.

Zephyrotona, Zephyrus Returns. Two different poems and three different settings. We heard Concerto Italiano in Marenzio's setting of Petrarch's sonnet, Zephyrotona e il bel tempo rimena. And then E. Fagiolini performed Monteverdi's setting of the same poem. And finally, Monteverdi's later setting of a different poem with the same opening words, Zephyrotona e di suave accenti. We heard soprano Nuria Rial and countertenor Philippe Jaruski in that seductive chaconne. Christina Pluhr directed La Poggiata. And that rounds out this week's spring-themed early music experience. I can even feel my hay fever coming on. 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It's very much appreciated. 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

0: Evening and welcome to The Romantics. I'm Ashley Robertson.
1: And I am Juliana Clark.
0: And we're both here tonight for a little bit of mayhem for this last week of Radiothon.
1: I know, it's gone so fast.
0: I know, was it 4 weeks ago that we were doing our crazy live tour with your friends and the Classical Collective, isn't
1: it? That's it, which is the classic. We've been practicing getting ready for a concert on June the 11th.
0: Oh, nice. You'll have to give us some proper details later.
1: All right, I can do that. But I did notice that I think we sound similar, so we'll have to differentiate.
0: I'm Juliana Clark.
1: And I'm Ashley Robertson. So maybe...
0: I can't like, we'll sing like you, though.
1: Or maybe I'll be Irish or American or something that will help differentiate.
0: That's all good. We'll just confuse our listeners all night.
1: Mm. We are one. We're twins, yes. Joined at the neck.
0: Anyway, it's still Radiothon. So please, again, we're here. We'd love to take another subscription. Actually, we just had a call for Juliana's knocked the phone off. She's getting ready to take your call.
1: It is. I was a little bit preemptive.
0: But we did have a call from Michael and Bridget in Keilor East who resubscribed because they love Mark Shepherd's program.
1: Oh, welcome back to the fold. And Mark is so appreciative that you're appreciative,
0: exactly.
1: Michael and Bridget.
0: So thank you very much. Mm. So thank you. The number... 94161035, or you can head to the website 3mbs.org.au.
1: That's it. And if you do subscribe in this program, we'll keep checking the internet so we can thank you.
0: Yes,
1: for
0: or send us a text and tell us you're enjoying the program.
1: That's right. There's a text line.
0: There's a text
1: now.
0: Line. 0485 011035. They've got a good number.
1: That is a great number. And it's gated so that if you say anything that might upset us, it just blanks it out. Just blank, blank, blankety, blank, blank, blank. That's not true.
0: Please say nice things.
1: Yes, that's true.
0: Anyway, so final week, we're in spring. Mm. We're celebrating all things spring. So we're going to start with some Alexander Glazunov. And we actually had some of Glazunov in the first week of our program when we were in with his Summer. But we're going to hear Spring tonight. Mm. So 94161035.

0: And that was Spring from Alexander Glazunov. And it's the Moscow Symphony Orchestra that we were listening to, conducted by Igor Golovshin.
1: Spring for Radiothon.
0: It is. See, we're teaming with the theme.
1: Now, question, what brought you to 3MBS?
0: Oh, my classical music was probably the key. Although since then I've been involved with the jazz programs quite a bit. But
1: because you started and had a break and it came back after a break, didn't you?
0: A few times. Each time, that's one of the joys of 3MBS. I started when I was just out of uni with a music degree. Mm-hmm. And I remember coming here with a fellow musician, and there was a test you had to do on a musicianship test about eras, and like, who else would know except for people who've just done 4 years of thinking about it. And we did the
1: there still is a music or knowledge test of composers to be a presenter, though, but keep going.
0: But this was just general knowledge about music, but they left us alone to do it, and the other gentleman, Tim, jumped up and was just looking at the, it was like looking at CDs, and there was, I think there was the Groves Dictionary of Music was in there, so he was having a look through, and so I'm not proud of that. And
1: they,
0: he kept
1: they
0: telling
1: didn't
0: me,
1: Google it?
0: No, there was no Googling. I'm too old for Googling. What about yourself? How did you get involved?
1: I first come across the station when I was at uni. I played on a program called Live at the Convent, which was an early iteration of The Talent, where they'd go around to universities and you'd come in and play, which was really fun. And then nearly 13 years, actually, I've been at the station.
0: Right. So you've got non-stop tenure, haven't you? You've stayed.
1: Currently, yes. Yes.
0: Yeah, I've found it to be a bit of a base. Any time I've come back, I've lived in Ballarat, I've lived in England, I've lived, had a few stints overseas, and each time that I've been back in Melbourne, it's like, oh, what can I do to help, volunteer in the community? Well, you might as well do something that you've got something to offer in. So it's always 3MBS, and they've always been a great community. And my favourite
1: that's
0: were
1: the
0: Bundlers.
1: Wonderful thing.
0: Mm. Yeah, there's roles
1: Bundlers
0: for everyone.
1: Was the first my team. Bundlers are part of the music library team, and a wonderful community. They have morning tea, and it's just you meet such wonderful people here and support musicians and lots of different roles. Like I didn't start on air. I started music library. I've done a bit on The Talent and a whole range of things.
0: Some people just program. They know their music backwards, and they just, you know, want to share good programming. So they put together the programs and other people present them.
1: Yeah, which is wonderful. So, but we still need you, our listeners, to keep us on air. Mm. So if you haven't already, please call now 94161035 or head to the website 3mbs.org.au.
0: And while you're doing that, we'll keep you company with one of our favourites.
1: This is a piece I actually sung at uni. I don't sing very often, so that
0: it was the highlight of your life, I'm sure.
1: It's such a beautiful piece.
0: It is, isn't it? And I think he wrote it for a competition.
1: What piece is it?
0: The Cantique de Jean Racine Bafore. He's such a good musician.
1: Oh, it's such a beautiful piece.
0: It is. It's just zhuzhi. It's very classically romantic, as in the typical romantic
1: stuff.
0: It's just lovely. So we're going to turn the fader down in here so you can't hear us, and then we're probably going to sing our heads off singing "Oh, d'amour." This is French music with Mr. So yes, this is Gabriel Fauré's Cantique de Jean Racine, performed by the Westminster Cathedral Orchestra. No, it's not. Cathedral Choir.

0: the Cantique de Jean Racine. Ian Simcock was the organist, and the Westminster Cathedral Choir were making those beautiful, beautiful vocal sounds, and they were all conducted by James O'Donnell. That was Foray, of course.
1: Very, very beautiful piece.
0: Yes, we haven't had enough Foray, so we might have a little more, I think, after this.
1: Sounds good. I also want to say a very quick thank you to Ruth from Ivanhoe, who went online and subscribed. So thank you very much, Ruth. We
0: thank
1: appreciate
0: you, Ruth.
1: Your support. How many do we have left? I'm looking...
0: 4 days.
1: 4 days to go. We've got a slightly longer piece coming up. I'm going to go do mine.
0: Oh,
1: now
0: yes.
1: Now I keep forgetting.
0: Yes, because at the moment, one of us sitting here at the microphones is a hypocrite who hasn't subscribed, and the other person is just an organised angel.
1: No, I knew Juliana would remind me, so I'll do it very shortly.
0: No, we think it's important that we do it too, as all the volunteers. We all subscribe to Beat before we do our roles here.
1: Yes.
0: And so now we're going to hear more of beautiful Gabriel Fauré's music, but this is a piano quartet, his piano quartet number 2.

0: Gabriel Fauré's Piano Quartet No. 2 in G minor. That was Lawrence Dutton. He joined the Beaux Arts Trio to make a quartet. Beautiful, just beautiful. The second of our Fauré special.
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4: And you're currently listening to The Romantics. I'm Ashley Robertson and I've got Juliana with me tonight.
0: Juliana Clark. I'm sitting here in awe of your wonderful panelling.
4: Leave all the work to me tonight. You'll just sit there and say all the words, do all the back announcing for
0: That's
4: me.
0: That's it.
4: With your lovely singing diction.
0: Why, thank you.
4: Now, before we move to our next piece, we have another subscriber to thank. So thank you to Margaret from Brunswick.
0: Yay!
4: Who took out one of our passionate subscriptions. So thank you very much. We appreciate your support. Mm-hmm. And it is only 4 days to go. So if you haven't done it and you keep thinking, I'm going to put it off, do it now.
0: Mm.
4: Do it now. Before you forget, before time runs out.
0: Yes.
4: All of those things.
0: And it's one way to support us. And then you can come down and join us. And be yes. part of the fun that goes on here at 3MBS in Abbotsford, in the convent.
4: Yes. What music have we got coming up next? Some Delib, I believe.
0: It is Delib. We're going to hear some excerpts from Coppelia.

0: Some excerpts from Coppelia by Delib. The Royal Opera House Orchestra at Covent Garden were conducted by Ernest Etzeme. Some very lovely music there and some very familiar themes too.
1: Made us dance. We were doing ballet in our tutus.
0: We'll be back shortly.
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0: And you're listening to The Romantics. I'm Ashley Robertson and I've got Juliana Clark in the studio with me tonight.
1: Yes.
0: For Radiothon. It's lovely presenting with you tonight.
1: No, it's been a pleasure having some company in here.
0: Yes. So again, 9416 1035. 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
1: take too easy. Too easy.
0: Now, one of the wonderful things about being in this station is just discovering lots of wonderful music and talking to new presenters. And Juliana found someone tonight that I was unfamiliar with, a romantic composer.
1: Yes, we thought we needed to perhaps have some female composers represented in the romantic music that we were presenting. So Pauline Viardot, who before she was Pauline Viardot, she was, sounds very French, but she was actually Spanish. She was born García. And she was born to a very musical family, and she was a piano pupil of Liszt, and she was a close friend of Clara Schumann, so she's hobnobbing with the talented elite. And she was, you know, earmarked, or it was thought that she could she could definitely have been a concert pianist, but her mummy said, no, you may
0: typical
1: not.
0: Typical at the time.
1: Yes. And so she became a mezzo-soprano, a celebrated mezzo-soprano, but also a composer. So we will hear her violin sonatina this evening as a bit of a treat.
0: Lovely. And it is played by, who do we?
1: We've got David Juritz, violin, and Diana Ambosch, piano.

0: Music of Pauline Viardot-Garcia, the violin sonata in A minor. David Duritz was the violinist and Diana Ambache, piano. Now, we're learning a little bit about Pauline earlier, and she actually had lessons from Liszt, and she was a singer. Oops, you've probably got it there too. I've lost my spot.
1: just that she was the target of much adulation from a lot of fellows, even after she was married. But there's speculation that some friendships were close, but they don't know that to be sure. But they do know a lot of composers were thinking of her and writing roles for her.
0: Yes.
1: And so who did we have doing that?
0: One of those is Berlioz, who actually initially had her in mind for the role of Dido from Les Troyens. But it didn't happen, and I think it caused a bit of a rift between the families.
1: Don't scorn mezzo-sopranos. They don't like it, and they weren't friends when he didn't give her the role. They weren't as good friends afterwards. It cooled a little.
0: Yes. Well, the reason we're also mentioning Berlioz is we're going to hear a little bit of his music next.
1: Symphonie fantastique.
0: Yes, this is the last movement, the Dream of a Witch's Sabbath.

0: Not the orchestral version. I snuck in some more band music.
1: Oh, I love it when you do that.
0: Hector Berlioz's Symphony Fantastique, The Dream of a Witch's Sabbath, final movement. It was played by the United States Marine Band under Lieutenant Colonel Jack Klein.
1: Mm.
0: Now, you have a concert coming up with your group.
1: I do. It's on June the 11th. It's in Newham at the Newham Hall there, which is out in the Macedon Ranges. So, and it doesn't have a train line to it. So if you fancy a trip out on public transport, it's probably not the place or concert for you. But if you live in the Macedon Ranges or you like fancy a drive, the it's Renaissance to Romantic. So I've had, because nice. I titled it Renaissance to Romantics, it meant that we had to go, oh, what do we know that's sort of early music Renaissance? And we had to, so we've learnt some Dufay, and I even can play it on the recorder, which
0: nice.
1: Just a short movement before we move into this.
0: Which side?
1: Oh, I've only got a descant.
0: Yeah.
1: Sorry. It's, and King Henry VIII, we might finish on First Time in Good Company. But in between, it's lots of, you know, there's Mendelssohn and Schumann and Vivaldi and Pergolesi and all good Delibes, Offenbach.
0: Yep.
1: Good music. So, and you could get tickets from Try Booking. You could either look up Renaissance to Romantics or the Classical Collective.
0: Classical Collective.
1: That will find it.
0: Wonderful. So you can see Juliana and Hugh and Giselle.
1: Giselle Bolsch with the most beautiful soprano that you've ever heard.
0: Yes. Well, we heard them 4 weeks ago.
1: Yes. Was it that long ago?
0: Yes, it was.
1: Time flies when you're having a radiothon.
0: Yes. Well, it's time for our last piece this evening.
1: Aww.
0: And being spring.
1: Yes.
0: We've chosen something titled Spring. This is the Symphony No. 1 in B flat of Robert Schumann. We've just got time for the first movement.
1: It's obviously the best.
0: Oh, yes. The springiest.
1: Yes.
0: Springiest movement.
1: The springiest, absolutely.
0: Number again, 94161035.

0: Robert Schumann, the first movement from his Symphony No. 1 in B-flat, Opus 38, which was known as Spring. And that was the Philharmonia Orchestra conducted by Christian Thielemann.
1: Nice. Some spring for Radiothon. And I do have two more people to thank. We're going to hit our target. We're going to hit the target just in our show tonight.
0: This is very exciting. Thank you so much for your support.
1: So we have Avahu. I apologise if I haven't said that correctly, as well as Janie. So two more subscribers.
0: Yay. Well, let's put them in the class list.
1: The romantic class list, yes.
0: There. Thank you to Avahu and Janie and Michael and Bridget and Ruth and Margaret. I feel like the lady on Romper Room that used to talk to us all. Never said Juliana, though. She never saw me through her little mirror.
1: That's all right. So thank you to everyone who has subscribed. Thanks there. And over the last month, there are only 4 days to go. So if you haven't done it yet, please do it now.
0: And then we promise there'll be a little bit of a break.
1: Yes. After this weekend, we'll get back to our regular wonderful music on 3MBS. And if you like, tell us what you enjoy.
0: That's it. And from here on in, there will be the opportunity to text in on the text line. So I'm here in the chair next Thursday. So I don't know what I've got programmed for you, but I promise it will be good. Yes. And yes, you've got options now. You can text in, because when you're here by yourself, the phone won't ring in the studio when you're on air. So you could call, but we might not hear it. But you could always text.
1: Call during a long piece.
0: Yes, please call during a long piece. I get really frazzled at the end of pieces when you've got to get back to the panel. But it's I've got Mendelssohn, string quartet. All his string quartets are marvellous. But we've got number one, Rossini's Stabat Mater. Oh, excerpts. Yes, well, that's Giselle, myself and Hugh.
1: Oh, nice.
0: So I'll be able to remind you there's a concert the next week with some Rossini in it. We've got Debussy's Cello Sonata and Beethoven Piano Sonata and some Paganini. Woohoo!
1: Yay, wonderful. Lots of lovely romantic music.
0: That's it. Romantic Bigard and romantic Jorge.
1: Yes. But what's coming up next? We're jumping to the 20th and 25th century.
0: Of musical theatre.
1: Yes, of Henry Sackwald and Theatre Track. And I wonder what his theme is tonight. He always does a wonderful program.
0: He does. And thank you for your company. And thank you for your company, Ashley. Yes, it's been a pleasure.
1: Lovely seeing you again.
0: Yes.
1: We should do it before next Radiothon.
0: Yes, otherwise I'll see you here next June. next May.
1: Next May. Yeah, we'll do it. Book you in.
0: Very good.
1: But yes, you've been listening to The Romantics. Thank you very much. And we'll see you next time.

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My name is Henry Sackwald, and this is Theatre Track.

There's drinks and there's girls all over London. I gotta track 'em down in just a few more hours.

0: 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My name is Henry Sackwald, and I'm with you every Thursday night from 10 p.m. to midnight, bringing you the best of Broadway, Australian, and West End musical theater. We opened there with Get Me to the Church on Time, sung by George Rose as Alfred P. Doolittle from the 20th anniversary Broadway cast recording of My Fair Lady, which featured Ian Richardson as Professor Higgins and Christine Andreas as Eliza Doolittle, Robert Coote as Colonel Pickering. I've opened with that particular standard because it's just one of the many songs written by Alan J. Lerner, especially in collaboration with Frederick Lowe. Alan J. Lerner was a noted lyricist for Broadway musicals. As I say, many of his collaborations were with Frederick Lowe, but he also collaborated with Kurt Weill and with Burton Lane and Leonard Bernstein as well. We are fortunate enough to have a recording to present to you tonight called An Evening with Alan J. Lerner, which was recorded way back in December 1971. It was part of the New York 92nd Street Y Lyrics and Lyricists series that had been produced by Maurice Levine for many, many years. And the tradition of those evenings is still carried on today by various curators of such events at the 92nd Street Y. So without further ado, I'm going to leave you in the capable hands of our host, Maurice Levine, who will introduce Alan J. Lerner to you, and sit back, relax, and enjoy his observations on the fine art and craft of lyric writing.
1: Good evening, ladies and gentlemen. Opening the second season of Lyrics and Lyricists is one of America's greatest creative talents, Mr. Alan J. Lerner. In presenting him this evening, I have tried to think of that one phrase that might epitomize the man. However, I find that the late Moss Hart has done it most eloquently. In speaking of Alan J. Lerner, he said, "He is an artist in the sense that his impatience and rejection of anything less than first rate is immediate. His taste is impeccable, and his search for the proper use of his gifts is incessant and relentless." Ladies and gentlemen, Mr. Alan J. Lerner.

Let me begin by saying how grateful I am to the 92nd Street Y for giving lyric writers this opportunity to come out of the woodwork and explain themselves. Over the years, I've been constantly amazed at the number of people who think, for instance, that Lerner and Lowe wrote the music and somebody, the actors perhaps, made up the lyrics as they went along. Although lyric writing is an art form, a popular art form, if you will, it's a minor one. Somewhere a little above photography and wood carving. But it has its disciplines, and it is an individual expression. Being a theatrical lyric writer, my own taste runs to the romantic. Fundamentally, I suppose I'm more interested in the dreams of man, which are eternal, than the temporary perversions of those dreams called reality. After Gigi, for instance, I was hell-bent on writing a musical about politics, and I ended up writing Camelot. This song, for instance, which appeared in Camelot, could never have found its way into a modern political play.

0: Once the theme of the play has been decided upon, the next question is, what is to be lyricized? Here again, it's a matter of personal taste. For me, if a character has some particular idiosyncrasy or attitude, I try to capture it in a lyric. Henry Higgins, for example, was passionate about the English language. Hence, why can't the English? He also is a misogynist. Hence this song.
1: What in all in heaven could have prompted her to go? After such a triumph at the ball, what could have depressed her? What could have possessed her? I cannot understand the wretch at all. Women are irrational, that's all there is to that. Their heads are full of cotton, hay, and rags. They're nothing but exasperating, irritating, vacillating, calculating, agitating, maddening, and infuriating hags. Why can't a woman be more like a man? Men are so honest, so thoroughly square, eternally noble, historically fair. Who, when you win, will always give your back a pat? Why can't a woman be like that? Why does everyone do what the others do? Can't a woman learn to use her head? Why do they do everything their mothers do? Why can't they grow up like their father instead? Why can't a woman take after a man? Men are so pleasant, so easy to please. Whenever you're with them, you're always at ease. Would I be slighted if you didn't speak for hours?
2: Nonsense.
1: Would you be livid if I had a drink or two?
2: Of course not.
1: Would you be wounded if I never sent you flowers?
2: Never.
1: Why can't a woman be like you? One man in a million may shout a bit. Now and then there's one with slight defects. One perhaps whose truthfulness you doubt a bit. But by and large, we are a marvelous sex. Why can't a woman behave like a man? Men are so friendly, good-natured and kind. A better companion you never will find. If I were hours late for dinner, would you bellow?
2: Of course not.
1: If I forgot your silly birthday, would you fuss?
2: Nonsense.
1: Would you complain if I took out another fellow?
2: Never.
1: Why can't a woman be like us?

0: That song was written after rehearsal started, because at the first reading we discovered that the character of Higgins got lost somehow in the second act. And Rex had the most devilish time with those lyrics, because it's just an inventory, you know, in a sense. It's what we used to call laundry list lyrics. And up until the last day that he played that play, at every intermission, he was in there studying them. And when they opened, all the time we were on the road, he never got them right once. But he did on the opening night, when I suppose that's the one that counts, so.
1: How did I become a lyricist in the first place? Because of a cigarette on the golf course, a left hook to the side of the head, and a wrong turn on the way to the men's room. If that sounds cryptic, let me explain. The cigarette was on the golf course of the Choate School in Connecticut. After graduation, I was to go abroad to study. Despite the fact that I had a passion for the theater and to be a writer, my father had decided that what I wanted was a diplomatic career. It so happened that at Choate in those days, smoking was automatic dismissal if you were caught. I was caught, which so enraged him that he canceled my diplomatic career and sentenced me to 4 years of hard labor at an American university. And so it was that in September of 1936, instead of living La Vida Boheme along the Boulevard Saint-Germain, I found myself more provincially ensconced at Harvard University, 2,800 miles closer to Schubert Alley. At Harvard, I wrote music and lyrics for the Hasty Pudding shows and went out for the boxing team, where one afternoon in the ring, my mind wandered, a left hook caught me on the side of the head and left me with one less eye than I was born with. With the other eye, however, I saw my brothers and friends soon go off to war. Anguished that I was not with them, I deserted my native habitat and moved to the Lambs Club on West 44th Street. One day while I was having lunch, a short man with a large head and hands strode to a few feet from my table and stopped short. His destination was the men's room, and he'd gone the wrong way. I knew who he was. His name was Frederick Lowe, Fritz to the membership, a Viennese-born ex-concert pianist and struggling composer. He came to my table and sat down. "You write lyrics, don't you?" "I try," I replied. "Well," he said, "would you like to write lyrics with me? My partner just went in the Navy." And thus, with a cigarette, a left hook, and a wrong turn to the men's room, I became a lyric writer on Broadway. Among the shows that Fritz and I wrote together was Paint Your Wagon. And this song that Richard Leonard is playing, "I Talked to the Trees," almost drove me up the wall. I'd given Fritz the title, and he'd written a lovely melody for it. But every lyric I wrote seemed unsingable. And so I wrote it over and over and over again until one day I realized what was wrong. For some reason, it was a song that couldn't stand any rhymes. So I took them out, and without them, the song seemed to sing quite well.

0: Although I talked to the trees was solved, at least for me, there have been many times when songs were not solved, at least for me.
1: Fair lady, I always thought that the music of Wouldn't It Be Lovely was really one of the best examples of what a good dramatic composer can do. When Fritz and I were in London preparing it, it was January, and we went out to Covent Garden about 4 o'clock one morning, and it was cold. And we wandered around in the flower market with the people who were selling, the flower girls and so on. And we actually did see a group of cockneys sitting around a smudge pot fire. But I suddenly realized how much creature comforts meant to those people. But the great thing about the cockneys, of course, is their cheerfulness in the face of all adversity. And this song, Wouldn't It Be Lovely, is a cheerful melody. And Fritz wrote it consciously trying to make it cheerful. He didn't want any self-pity in it. And what drove me mad about writing the lyric was that I wanted to write it without any mention of another person or someone's head on my knee and all of that. I just wanted it to be about creature comforts. But every time I came to the last 8 bars, I couldn't find a climax. And I was hung up for 6 weeks on it. And finally, I just had to give up. But the beginning of it, I thought, realized something perfectly that we had started out to do.

Okay. There was a song that we wrote for Fair Lady that Fritz and I and Moss Hart were absolutely positive would be Rex's pièce de résistance. That was going to be his big number. He thought so. And it was rehearsed, and we opened with it in New Haven. And it lasted one performance. This was, and where it came was right after Ascot, when she had been a failure at it said Movie Bloomin' Arts and all that. And then she was back sobbing, and there was this, a moment where he tried to cajole her, persuade her, to continue on and not give up. And this is the song that he sang.

I can see you now in a gown by Madame Worth. When you enter, every monocle will crash. I can see you now like a goddess come to earth. I can hear the lady's teeth begin to gnash. The little chaps will wish they were Atlas. A queen will want you for her son. Portly men will wish they were fatless. And the married men will wish they were un. What a triumph, through and through. What a moment, what a coup.

0: with me.
1: It was one of those moments. Rex did it brilliantly. It was charming, but somehow the audience was way ahead of us. So out it went. I would like you to hear a song that was in a play of Fritz's and mine in its original form. J.T. Cromwell was singing it.

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If by chance the girl is late, I don't mind the waiting part at all. Some get bored and wander on, curse their fate and soon are gone. I

0: When we were writing Fair Lady, and we had this character, Freddie Einstein Hill, who was supposedly a threat to Higgins, and yet he didn't have much footage in the play. So it was decided that we'd better write a kind of a large song for him to try and make his presence felt. And we wrote this song this way. Well, Fritz hated it. From the very beginning, he hated it, and it made it very difficult for me to talk to him about it because I had lots of problems with the lyrics. I wrote the lyrics, first of all, incorrectly on purpose. The lyrics should be, I have often walked down the street before, ba-da-da-da, my feet before, da-da-da-da-da, eat before. It should be that way. But it's a bore. Every time I spoke to him about it, he said, let's take it out. And I said, well, no, let's not take it out. I like the melody. So I couldn't talk to him about it. So I finally decided that I would interrhyme it in the middle, let enchantment pour out of every door, but I would try and find words so soft that maybe nobody would notice it. And so that's what happened. I have often walked down the street before, but the pavement always stayed beneath my feet before. All I want some eyes, Errol's eyes, high, knowing I'm, and so on. And it was literally done for oars and those kind of words, hoping that it would all slide by, and that would be that. When Columbia Records, who was making the album, and Mitch Miller at that time was the A&R man at Columbia, and he heard the song, and he loved the song, he said, but I hate that middle part. So Fritz, I don't care what you do with it, do anything you want with it. He hated it. So Mitch suggested that we take out the middle. Fritz was delighted, the less of it, the better. So it was taken out. I said, let's leave in the one part, because I did like the fact, the only thing I did like was, that it was, oh, the towering feeling, just to know, because those first long notes all rhyme, which nobody knew, but it was attractive vocally. So finally the play opened in New Haven, and the song was an absolute disaster. And the night after we opened, everybody met and said, let's take it out, change the singer, get a new song, the usual thing that goes on. But I still liked the song. And I couldn't understand why it was dying the way it was. Finally one day, I began to wonder, after playing it about 3 or 4 nights and looking at it, I began to wonder if everybody was in Ascot Grays, and I was wondering whether anybody remembered him from the scene previous, you know? And I thought, well, perhaps if we change the verse and put the verse more in the style of what just happened, that maybe there'll be some shock of recognition. And to fortify that, I'll have somebody open the door and say who he is. So I said to Moss, can we try that? So Moss said, well, yes, you could try that if you wanted to. And so help me, the next night it stopped the show. And Moss came around to see me afterwards and he said, how dare you give me an inferiority complex? So this is the way the song then finally appeared in the show when it came to New York.
1: When she mentioned how her aunt bit off the spoon, she completely done me in.

0: Is Miss Doolittle at home?
1: Whom shall I say is calling?
0: Freddie Eynsford Hill.
1: Oh, yes, sir.
0: And if she doesn't remember me, tell... tell her I'm the fellow who was sniggering at her.
1: Yes, sir.
0: And you needn't rush. I want a drink in this street where she lives.
1: Yes, sir.
0: I have...

0: Kahn says the phone call and Dick Rogers says the advance. With Fritz, I invariably gave him the title first, to which he would then write the music, knowing what the dramatic intention would be, and then I would write the lyrics. When I worked with Kurt Weill, he liked all the lyrics written first. Burt and Lane and I usually worked from the title, as I did with Fritz Lowe. There was one occasion, however, where I did write the lyrics first, and Burton said it, I thought brilliantly. This was the song.
1: Hear my voice where you are. Take a train, steal a car, hop a

through the din. Feel the waves on your skin like a call from within. Come back to me.

Come Back to Me was in a show that Burton and I wrote called On a Clear Day You Could See Forever. There was another song on the show called What Did I Have That I Don't Have, and it was another one of those puzzlers like I Talked to the Trees. No matter how many times I wrote it, it never sounded right. Finally, I realized that the melody had a kind of peculiar strength that demanded words of one syllable. Not only words of one syllable, but strong words like knack of and track of, harsh-sounding words. Fortunately for you, Miss Bobby Baird, who was every lyric writer's dream, will sing it.

I've always enjoyed writing songs for sort of old roues. I never thought of myself as an old roue, but I don't know, there's something about the whole male vanity, the male image of himself, which is so distorted and so open for nonsense and for satire. And I've written a few of them, but this is the one that I think I like the best. It was done for a film. How lovely to sit here in the shade.

There was one song in Camelot that I purposely wrote unsingable lyrics for at the end of the song. It was a song called I Loved You Once in Silence, because the whole tone of the song changed. And some composers, Jerome Kern, for example, had an extraordinary way when he composed of somehow inserting into the music a melodic moment that set the tempo for the song. I mean, there was no way of going faster than that phrase allowed you to go. He was about the only one I ever knew who did that. And because this song, I wanted to make certain that it would be held back, so to speak. The last four lines of the lyric, I wrote so they're very hard to sing, so you just simply have to slow up in order to do them. And Barbara Williams will sing it.

0: In the 30s, Maxwell Anderson delivered a series of lectures at Princeton University, which were later published in book form, and one of his lectures had a profound effect on me. It was a theory that he spoke about, a theory about drama, which involved what he called the recognition scene. He said that in every great play, there was a moment near the end of the play where the hero or heroine recognized the nature of his problem or conflict and was either defeated by it or conquered it, in which case it would be a comedy. And he gave us this classic example, of course, Oedipus Rex, when he found out it was his mother and he put his eyes out. Although Bernard Shaw said he never understood that because when he found out it was his mother, it should have increased his affection. So, but the... Well, of course, probably starting with William Saroyan before the war, that approach to the drama bit by bit disappeared. But I found it invaluable in the construction of musical plays, because musicals have to have very strong bones because there's an awful lot of nonsense going on, and something has to hold the roof up, you know. And so I have always, in trying to plot a musical play, looked for that moment called the recognition scene. It was the reason for Higgins singing Accustomed to Her Face, for example. He had to recognize what the problem was for himself. It was the king in Camelot thinking his life was over until he saw the little boy. And in the film Gigi, again, we had the problem because the man, the leading character, Gaston, suddenly had to face the fact that he was thinking of Gigi as a little girl and feeling about her as if she were a woman. That being the high moment, it had to be captured in something musical. We decided to write a piece in which she would actually grow up in his mind, would unfold before him, so to speak. And I think of all the things that Fritz and I ever did, this is almost my favorite. It came out, I think, almost the way we hoped it would. It was the title song, Gigi.
1: She's a babe, just a babe, still cavorting in her crib, eating breakfast with a bib, with her baby teeth and all her baby curls. She's a tot, just a tot, good for bouncing on your knee. I am positive that she doesn't even know that boys aren't girls. She's a snip, just a snip, making dreadful baby noise, having fun with all her toys. Just a chickadee who needs her mother hen. She's a cub, a papoose, you could never turn her loose. She's too infantile to take her from her pen. Of course, that weekend in Trouville, in spite of all her youthful zeal, she was exceedingly polite, and on the whole, a sheer delight. And if it wasn't joy galore, at least not once was she a bore that I recall. No, not at all. Ah, she's a child, a silly child, adolescent to her toes, and good heaven how it shows. Sticky thumbs are all the fingers she has got. She's a child, a clumsy child. She's as swollen as a grape, and she doesn't have a shape. Where her figure ought to be, it is not. Just a child, a growing child, but so backward for her years, if a boy her age appears, I am certain he will never call again. She's a scamp and a brat, doesn't know where she is at, unequipped and undesirable to men. Of course, I must in truth confess that in that brand new little dress, she looked surprisingly mature and had a definite allure. It was a shock, in fact, to me, a most amazing shock to see the way it clung on one so young. Ah, she's a girl, a little girl, getting older, it is true, which is what they always do till that unexpected hour when they blossom like a flower. Oh, no. Oh, no. There's sweeter music when she speaks.

0: I know that it's the tradition here at the Y for Maurice Levine, who is the director of these programs, to ask the lyric writer a few questions. So, Maurice, fire away.
1: Good. Thank you, Alan. Alan, since you are a dramatic lyricist, can you tell us what the function of a lyric is in a play?
0: Well, I think the lyric has many functions. Of course, it's to dramatize. It continues the story of the play. It heightens the dramatic scene. But it also shortens the play, because you can accomplish more in 4 bars of music than you can with 10 pages of dialogue. So that very often you will find a scene can be told in a few minutes that would probably take an ordinary dramatist many, many minutes to dramatize.
1: Mm-hmm. I wonder if you could tell us what the primary requirement of a good lyric is.
0: Well, that's easy. The primary requirement is good music. I have heard good music make not very good lyrics sound better, but I have never heard a good lyric that really registered unless there was the proper music that went with it.
1: Well, you've certainly been most fortunate in having great composers.
0: Oh, well, I was very lucky, first of all, because most of my theatrical life I spent with Fritz Lowe, and Fritz is a dramatic composer from A to Z. I mean, there isn't anything he's not equipped to write, anything from a folk song to grand opera if he wanted to. My development has been entirely and almost exclusively involved in his development because we were together for so many years.
1: Alan, when you write a lyric, do you sometimes have a feeling that there's a great public kind of looking over your shoulder, and does it make you a bit self-conscious, particularly since you've had so many hit songs and waiting for the next hit?
0: No, I never think of that. If you start to worry about what the audience thinks as you write, I mean, you're right on the road to madness. You write for yourself. You write for what interests you or what touches you or what pleases you, and then when you finish, you just hope to God that other people will like it too.
1: Alan, since your work is in the theater, and certainly we need more lyricists who are dramatic lyricists to help the theater develop, what in your opinion is the future of the American musical theater?
0: Well, we've been living through a period when the gifted beginner has been so overpraised that it has deprived him of the incentive to grow and learn his craft. And the professional has been so scorned that he's become fearful of picking up a pen. But far more dangerous than all that, I think, is the constant and continuing cry, "We must attract the youth. Will the young people like it?" Well, the theater is not for the young, nor is it for the old. It's not even for everybody. It's for people who like the theater, whatever their age. The people who go to be transported or amused or uplifted or enchanted on the highest possible level, the level that has made the theater survive the ages.
1: Alan, I've heard it said that when you go to the theater to attend one of your own works, that you never sit. Is that true?
0: No, I've never sat down to watch a musical of mine in my life. I pace up and down the back, ready to run for the door.
1: Well, as you are pacing or standing, as the case may be, could you tell us or sing for us, perhaps, those songs which give you personally the most pleasure? The stage is yours.
0: These three songs, are songs that from three different plays that the best I can say about them is when I've heard them done well and properly in the theater, that I've forgotten I had anything to do with them. And I am most attached to those three because of it. A law was made a distant moon ago here. July and August cannot be too hot.

could. Anyone among us have an inkling or a clue what magic feats of wizardry and voodoo you can do? And who would ever guess what powers you possess? And who would have the sense to change his views and start to mind his ESPs and Qs? For who would ever dream of hearing phones before they ring, or ordering the earth to send you up a little spring?

days break, and yet I've grown accustomed to the trace of something in the air, accustomed

0: We've been listening to An Evening with Alan J. Lerner, which was recorded way back in December 1971 as part of the Lyric and Lyricist series from the 92nd Street Y that had been curated by Maurice Levine for so many years and has become an ongoing tradition of the 92nd Street Y. This had been the second season of Lyric and Lyricist when Alan J. Lerner presented. And a lot of insightful material there and a lot of stories I'm sure you never heard of before. And also some lyrics you never heard before either. Sadly, Alan J. Lerner died at the age of 67 back in 1986 from lung cancer, which is rather frightening to think how young he was when he passed away. But also what an incredibly creative life he did have. And I think he had about four different marriages as well. And he was put into financial ruin, I think, through all his divorces and financial mismanagement. But it needs to be noted, too, that this was 1971. Stephen Sondheim's career was first taking off. So listening to some of the veteran lyricists of the time, such as Alan J. Lerner, who were the prominent people on Broadway, was of great importance. And I'm sure that there were a lot of tips there that Stephen Sondheim had picked up along the way as well. 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My name is Henry Sackwald, and I'm with you every Thursday night from 10 p.m. to midnight, bringing you the best of Broadway, Australian, and West End musical theater. And we're going to stay in the mode of Alan J. Lerner and listen to more of his material. Hear from a recording that was done on the J label. They did a series on the J CD label, the Musicality series it was called. And this is the Musicality of Lerner and Lowe. We're going to hear Melissa Errico sing Wouldn't It Be Lovely.
1: It's rather dull in town, I think I'll take me to Paris.
2: The missus wants to open up the...

0: Melissa Errico, and Wouldn't It Be Lovely from My Fair Lady, as heard on the musicality of Lerner and Lowe, a JCD recording from the J label. I was thinking while I was listening to that song and reflecting on Alan J. Lerner's comments and his discussing of the craft of writing lyrics about current lyric writers, Jason Robert Brown and Georgia Stitt. There's wonderful people like Ricky Ian Gordon, and most importantly, Lin-Manuel Miranda, and the writing that he's done, and look how far his creativity has gotten him with In the Heights and Hamilton, and who knows what his next work is going to be. I also wonder about people like Cyndi Lauper, who had never written for musical theater and was convinced to write the score for Kinky Boots, and I think it really expanded her knowledge of songwriting, took her away from just the pop genre, but the need for how to write lyrics that would help move the action along in a musical. And she's done a terrific job. Here is, once again, the collaboration of Lerner and Lowe, this time from Camelot, as we hear from Richard Burton and also Robert Goulet.
1: I know what my people are thinking tonight as home through the shadows they wander. Everyone smiling in secret delight. They stare at the castle and ponder. Whenever the wind blows this way, you can almost hear everyone say, I wonder what the king is doing tonight. What merriment is the king pursuing tonight?

I'll tell you what the king is doing tonight. He's scared. He's scared. You mean that a king who fought a dragon, whacked him in two and fixed his wagon, goes to be wed in terror and distress? Yes. A warrior who's so calm in battle, even his armor doesn't rattle, faces a woman petrified with fright. Right.

0: Robert Goulet and If Ever I Would Leave You from Camelot. And before that, Richard Burton and I Wonder What the King is Doing Tonight. Well, Lerner and Lowe certainly knew how to write ballads. And here is another one. Even when you're talking about writing songs for way out in the Midwest and the Gold Rush, who would have thought that you could come up with such a lyrical ballad for a musical? They call the wind Mariah from Paint Your Wagon.
1: That's it, Jake. Play something. Let's hear something besides the wind blowing through them damn hills.

Wandering Star from Pinch a Wagon. And before that, they called the Wind Mariah from the pen of Alan J. Lerner and Frederick Lowe. 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My name is Henry Sackwald, and I'm with you every Thursday night from 10 p.m. to midnight, bringing you the best of Broadway, Australian, and West End musical theater. Tonight, we're paying special tribute to the talents of Alan J. Lerner. Alan J. Lerner's last really successful original musical, well, really wasn't such a success, was On a Clear Day You Can See Forever with Burton Lane. After that, he did Coco, which he collaborated with Andre Previn. And what made Coco a success was the fact that it was the musical theater premiere for Katharine Hepburn, who couldn't sing a note. He attempted Lolita, My Love in 1971 with John Barry. The stage version of Gigi opened in 1973, which did not have the same critical acclaim that the film had. And then in 1976, okay, it was the bicentennial of the American independence, he collaborated with Leonard Bernstein on 1600 Pennsylvania Avenue. Here is the President Jefferson Sunday Luncheon March.

0: the music lover who had it rhythm to raggle. And I've made my share of culinary innovations too. I brought waffles home from Holland, and they're going like hotcakes everywhere.
1: Waffles!
2: Hotcakes!
0: I brought ice cream back from

0: favourite of all is the savoury I like to call Brown Betty.
1: Brown Betty!
0: So let's add a bit of cheer to the Sabbath at

The President Jefferson Sunday Luncheon March. After 1600 Pennsylvania Avenue, which was not a big success at all, it was actually a major disappointment, Alan J. Lerner went on to collaborate once again with Burton Lane and wrote Carmelina, which was a similar story to Buenos Aires, Mrs. Campbell, and also Mamma Mia. That was not a big success. Mamma Mia did much better than Carmelina, although Carmelina had some beautiful songs in it. Then there was Dance a Little Closer in 1983. And around that time, Andrew Lloyd Webber actually wanted Alan J. Lerner to write and collaborate with him on Phantom of the Opera. But Alan J. Lerner backed out of the project because he acknowledged he was losing his memory due to an undiagnosed brain tumor. And later on went on to start to write a musical based upon My Man Godfrey, which was not finished. So, and as I mentioned, sadly, he passed away in 1986 at a fairly young age, in his mid-60s. We're going to hear now from what is one of his undisputed hit musicals, Brigadoon, The Heather on the Hill, sung by Thomas Allen and Valerie Masterson. And that will be followed by There But For You Go I, sung by George Dvorsky, from The Musicality of Lerner and Lowe.

George Dvorsky, and There But For You Go I from Brigadoon, as heard on the musicality of Lerner and Lowe. And before that, we heard The Heather on the Hill, sung by Thomas Allen and Valerie Masterson. Here now, from a musical entitled Love Music, which was premiered on Broadway not long ago. It was a story based on the correspondence and letters of Kurt Vile and Lotte Lenya and their relationship. And songs from various musicals Kurt Vile was associated with, including Love Life, which he collaborated on with Alan J. Lerner. So here now we're going to hear The Illusion Wedding Show as performed in the musical Love Music.

should be like pages of a fashion magazine. The blemishes all brushed away, the bruises never seen. 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Observe

0: Dear Lenya, this trip I've rented a small house in Bel Air. 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
1: I don't understand why you need to be there, Valkyrie. Your new show here is a gangbuster.
0: So far, darling, so far. But it's an opera. How long can it last?
2: Do you, Kurt, and you, Lenya, take each other's hand in holy matrimony?
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1: You bet.
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0: 252 performances with Love Life. Ooh, you are some Broadway big shot.
1: Not quite, darling. You know, I have been working at the beach lately. Today, I imagined you were lying next to me on the sand.
0: You know what? Maybe I'd take a powder and join you out there.
1: I wish you could. But I think I am coming home next week.
0: I see.
1: I haven't been hurt.
0: Don't hold me so close.

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If you think a woman is faithful, have someone examine.

And there we have the Illusion Wedding Show from Love Music. Here's Christine Andreas in the role of Eliza Doolittle from the 20th anniversary production and cast recording of My Fair Lady. I Could Have Danced All Night.

0: We met at 9.
1: We met at 8.
0: I was on time.
1: No, you were late.
0: Ah, yes, I remember it well. We dined with friends.
1: We dined alone.
0: A tenor sang.
1: A baritone.
0: Ah, yes, I remember it well. That dazzling April moon.
1: There was none that night. And the month was June.
0: That's right.
2: That's right.
1: It warms my heart to know that you

0: How often I've thought of that Friday,
1: Monday
0: night, when we had our last rendezvous. And somehow I've foolishly wondered if you might

0: That carriage ride.
1: You walked me home.
0: You lost a glove.
1: I lost a comb.
0: Ah, yes. I remember it well. That brilliant sky.
1: We had some rain.
0: Those Russian songs?
1: From sunny Spain.
0: Ah, yes.

0: I was all in blue.
1: Am I getting old?
0: Oh no, not you. How strong you were, how young and gay, a prince of love in every way.
1: Ah, yes.

Alfred Drake and Maria Konnilova from the original Broadway cast recording of Gigi. And I remember it well. Before that, we heard I Could Have Danced All Night, sung by Christine Andreas from the 20th anniversary edition of My Fair Lady. Well, that brings to a close this edition of Theatre Track, where we have featured the creativity of Alan J. Lerner and his collaborations with Frederick Lowe and Burton Lane, Kurt Weill, and many others. I look forward to your company again next week here for more original cast recordings and more of the best of Broadway, Australian, and West End musical theatre. So till we meet again, this is Henry Sackwald saying, see you at the theatre.

0: Theatre Track is proudly supported by Alan and the late Shirley Richmond through the 3MBS Patrons Program. 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Coming up shortly, we have an encore performance of Bill McLaughlin and Exploring Music. And that will be followed by Notturno to take us up to Daybreak at 6 o'clock this morning. 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

I wish I could channel the voice of Alistair Cook, whose velvet tones were heard immediately after that piece of music at the beginning of the BBC production's Masterpiece Theatre for many years. Hi there, this is Bo McLaughlin, and yes, you are tuned in to Exploring Music, not to Masterpiece Theatre. This week, we've been asking the question, okay, what else you got? We're asking this of composers who wrote one big hit tune by which they are very well known. Even when we recognize the piece of music and can't begin to say the composer's name, I think that's the case here. The composer who actually wrote what we call the theme to Masterpiece Theatre is Jean-Joseph Mouret, born in France in Avignon, 1682. That makes him about 3 years older than Bach and Handel, just to make a sort of yardstick there. Mouret's father was a wealthy silk merchant in Avignon and loved music. Both Jean Bertrand, the father, and his wife Madeleine saw to it that their son perfected himself in the art of music, as they said later in a letter. They sent him off to the cathedral school where Rameau was the organist. Later on, Mouret made his way to Paris, became involved in the opera, and became also an organist at Notre Dame Cathedral from time to time, where he would have written such fanfares for trumpet and drums and organ. We just heard in that performance three German brothers, the Leuben brothers, Hannes, Wolfgang, and Bernhard. They're sort of like the Tijuana brass of modern classical German trumpet players. They were playing with Simon Preston, the great organist of Westminster Abbey. And that piece is simply called the Rondo from a symphony of fanfares from Mouret. So, okay, Jean-Joseph, that's a marvelous piece. We've enjoyed it for years. Now we know your name. So what else do you have? Well, let's listen to this little dramatic scene. We're going to be hearing a tenor singing the part of a woman. The tenor is Richard Dugay with the ensemble L'Arion. And this is the story of Andromeda.

stricken by horror and by fear, Andromeda awaited a harsh death. It's the story of Andromeda and Perseus, told to us in music by Jean-Joseph Mouret, the composer of the theme to Masterpiece Theater. This is one of his other creations. In this performance, we heard a marvelous ensemble from Quebec in French Canada, the Ensemble Arion, with Richard Dugay, the tenor, telling us the story of Andromeda and Perseus. That was music from the early 18th century. Let's leap ahead, nearly 150 years, and move south from Paris to Milan to meet our next composer. I think we'll listen to an orchestral piece of his, and we'll see if we can guess who in the world this might be.

It's a slim and charming piece, isn't it? Riccardo Muti conducting the Filarmonica della Scala, a scherzo marked presto e con elegancia. Lively, extremely lively, I guess, and with some elegance. That's music of Alfredo Catalani. Do you know that name? Born in Lucca in 1854. The Grove Dictionary article on Catalani reads, "The musical families of Lucca include the Catalani as well as the Boccherini and the Puccini. These were all big musical families, and for a long time, a century or more. In fact, Alfredo Catalani was about 3 or 4 years older than Giacomo Puccini, and he had a slight advantage in getting some of his operas produced before Puccini. Let's hear an aria now from Catalani's most famous opera, which was given its premiere at La Scala in Milan, conducted by Arturo Toscanini in 1892, and Toscanini liked this opera so much that he named one of his daughters after it. Her name was Valli. The opera is La Valli. It's a woman's name. She's the heroine of the opera. It's set in the Tyrol, in the mountains, in a little mountainside village, and Valli is being asked to marry a boy that she doesn't love. And she says, "I'm going to take myself up into the mountainside and I may not come back." In fact, this opera ends tragically. She throws herself into the path of an avalanche. But first she sings this glorious aria. Here is Renee Fleming singing the aria "E ben ne andrò lontana" from La Valli of Alfredo Catalani.

René Fleming, singing music of Alfredo Catalani from the opera La Vallée. Charles McCarris conducting the London Philharmonic Orchestra in that performance. Some of you who are real film buffs may recall a marvelous French film from around 1980-81, I think it was. The film was called Diva, and it had to do with an American soprano, statuesque figure, marvelous singer, sort of along the lines of Leontine Price or Jesse Norman. In the film, in the story, this soprano refuses to allow a recording of her voice, but somebody sneaks in to hear her concert in Paris where she sings this aria and bootlegs a recording. It's worth a look. Have a look at Diva, and you'll be hearing the music of Alfredo Catalani. So Alfredo, that's a great aria, and that's the only piece of your music I've ever heard before this week. So what else you got? Well, here's an answer given us by Jose Cura, who's not only the tenor, he's also the conductor in this performance.

Jose Cura, singing and conducting, which is no mean trick. I've seen a lot of people play the piano and conduct, or stand up in front of the orchestra and lead a Mozart violin concerto and conduct at the same time. But singing and conducting, anyway, it sounds fantastic. Jose Cura, who's from Argentina, singing music of Alfredo Catalani. From the opera Lorelei, we heard the aria Nel Verde Maggio. You're tuned into Exploring Music, and this week, all week long, we've been asking the question, okay, what else have you got of these composers who are known for one big hit tune? 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With apologies to Billy Joel, we're in an opera state of mind right now. So let's move to France and listen to a couple of composers who are very well known for their operas, Charles Gounod and Georges Bizet. In the case of Gounod, his great masterpieces are Faust and Romeo and Juliet. And Carmen, of course, is Bizet's. But they wrote a lot of other music, not just for the opera. And they have a connection which is very interesting to explore. Let's start with Gounod. Here's the Soldiers' Chorus from Faust.

The Soldiers' Chorus from Faust of Charles Gounod. That was Richard Hickox conducting the London Symphony Orchestra and Chorus. Faust was premiered in Paris in 1859, and for 50 years, it was the most popular opera in repertoire all over the world. It's interesting then to think of Gounod writing a very different kind of music just a couple of years before, a symphony, which seems in many ways the utter opposite of an opera. It's a classical form. It's derived from Italian composers originally and then German and Austrian composers. And there are no words. There's no story to tell. Let's see what happens when we turn Charles Gounod loose on the symphonic form. This is the Symphony No. 1 in D major. Neville Marriner conducts the Academy of St. Martin in the Fields.

and the Academy of St. Martin in the Fields. Gounod was born in 1818. He was 20 years old when Georges Bizet was born. And when Bizet was about 20, he had come to Paris and was studying composition with Gounod. Gounod showed him the symphony, which we've just heard, and said, "Why don't you try something like that?" The French at that time were very big on imitating great masters. To this day, if you go to the Louvre, you'll see young painters trying to make copies, trying to learn from the great masters in the museum there. The same principle can be applied to music. So here now is Georges Bizet imitating his teacher. Let's hear just the first measures to remind ourselves of how Gounod's symphony started. He starts in D major, has a little A major triad, and we're on our way in D. Now drop that key down to C major, and let's listen to Georges Bizet, the 20-year-old student, imitating his master.

Isn't that marvelous? I got a little of my info wrong. Bizet was only 17 years old when he made that piece, imitating his teacher, Charles Gounod. The first movement of the Symphony in C of Georges Bizet, composed in 1855, that was the St. Paul Chamber Orchestra under Hugh Wolf playing the first movement. Bizet put that piece away. It was never heard. Not until 1935, Felix Weingartner, a great German conductor, led a performance in Basel in Switzerland. The piece was nearly lost, yet it's very interesting to put it side by side with Gounod's piece because I actually prefer the student to the master here. I like Bizet's symphony more. Bizet was hardly a one-trick pony. He wrote so much beautiful music, a lot of stage music, marvelous piece for a production of The Woman of Arles. We call this La Lisienne. There are other operas, the Pearl Fishers, particularly The Girl of Perth. But it's Carmen for which Bizet is best known. He composed it in 1875, and it was a flop. The boys who came down from the jockey club to hear the second act and see their mistresses dance on stage were disappointed not to find dancing in Carmen, which had been a feature of French opera all throughout the 19th century. So they booed, and the audience kind of took over and helped them out. Poor Bizet went off to the countryside that summer and wrote to a friend. He said, "Music is such a glorious art and such a hideous profession." He was busying himself by writing some dance music for Carmen, which we're going to be hearing now, and it worked. But too late for Bizet. He died right after composing these additions to his opera, his great masterpiece, Carmen. He didn't know that over the next 25 years, it would surpass his teacher and become the most performed opera in the history of the world. Here's an amazing recording, late in the career of the great Arturo Toscanini. This is a concert from February of 1953 at Carnegie Hall. The Carmen Suite No. 1, Toscanini and the NBC.

Fantastic. Toscanini was 84 years old when he conducted that performance at Carnegie Hall in 1953 with the NBC Symphony. We heard the Carmen Suite No. 1 of Georges Bizet. And if that doesn't sound like your recordings that you're used to, it's because Toscanini, the great purist, the man who was so known for his dedication to the composer's text, rearranged the Carmen Suite. Not only in the order, he did a little bit of orchestrational touch-up. And that's all the time I think we have for asking this question. Okay, what else do you have? I want to get back to Catalani just as we're on our way out of here, though. I found a charming little waltz, Alfredo Catalani. This is played by Pietro Spada and Giorgio Cozzolino.

0: 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Our production assistants are Ella Pinsloop, Eric Opland, Adela Skoronsky, and Weston Williams. Rebecca Neistat is the WFMT production and syndication manager. 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I'm Bill McLaughlin. 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

That was the Symphony in D, VB 143, composed by Joseph Martin Krauss, and it was performed by the Swedish Chamber Orchestra, conducted by Petter Sundqvist.

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0: You'll be listening to the clarinet trio in B-flat, composed by Ferdinand Ries, who, as you know, was Beethoven's secretary. And it was performed by Marcus Tillier, cello, Peter Grabiner, piano, with Jürgen Demmler, clarinet.
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That was the Symphony No. 8 in E-flat, composed by Cipriani Potter, performed by the Milton Keynes Chamber Orchestra, conducted by Hilary Devan Wetton.

0: You've been listening to Dvorak's Violin Concerto in A Minor, Opus 53, performed by Jack Liebeck Violin with a Royal Scottish National Orchestra conducted by Gary Walker.
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That was Quartettino for clarinet, violin, viola and cello, composed by Rezko Kokai and performed by the Roland Hendrix Ensemble.

That was Pieces for Guitar, composed by Johann Anton Loose von Lowenthal and performed by Tommy Anderson on the baroque guitar.

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That was an excerpt from Haydn's Symphony No. 44 in E minor, commonly known as Morning. That's a sad morning rather than a good morning. And it was performed by the Mozartists, conducted by Ian Paige.

You've been listening to the Concerto Grosso No. 11 in G by Charles Avison, and it was performed by the Brandenburg Concerto, conducted by Roy Goodman.

0: That was the Piano Sonata in G Minor, composed by Miriam Hyde, and performed there by the composer herself.
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1: And good morning and welcome to this Friday morning, the 29th of May. I'm Adrian McInerney.
2: I'm Michael Layton-Jones.
1: And your program is Daybreak, and we're with you through until 9 o'clock this morning. How are you, Michael?
2: I'm extremely well for a chap of my age on a Friday morning at the end of May.
1: 21 again.
2: Yes.
1: Anyway, moving on. We were listening to Notturno, your overnight program, voiced there by Matthew Toulmin last night, who was letting you know what you were listening to. And the last piece we heard coming up to 6 o'clock was Johannes Brahms' Cello Sonata No. 1 in E minor. Lynn Harrell was the cellist with Vladimir Ashkenazy at the piano. Michael, just a quick run of the weather.
2: It's currently 12 degrees, on its way to a maximum of 16 for a cloudy day here in Melbourne. Slight chance of a shower. The weekend, a maximum of 18 on Saturday and 15 on Sunday. Partly cloudy, very high chance of showers both days, sadly. Into next week, well, showers increasing. So what would you expect at this time of year, really? A bit more rain.
1: Well, we'll have more details of the weather for you at 6:30, and of course it's Radiothon, the last Friday of Radiothon. We've got 3 days left of Radiothon, including today, so we have a few targets, and we'll talk about those later on. We'd love new subscribers, but people resubscribing as well. It's been a fabulous month so far, so let's have we need a big last 3 days. Would be fantastic to have. Our first work this morning comes from Tarquinio Merula. It's his Chacona.

0: A bit of bright Tarquinio Merula there, his Chuck Corner. Jean Lamont was conducting Tafel Musik, Baroque Orchestra.
1: Now some Georg Friedrich Händel, his concerto for two woodwind choirs in B flat. This is played for us by the English Concert, directed by Trevor Pinnock.

0: That was the final movement of Handel's Concerto for Two Woodwind Choirs in B-flat. The final movement was entitled Minuets, but you might like to know that the second movement was an instrumental version of his famous chorus from Messiah and the Glory of the Lord.
1: Oh.
0: Saved writing another second movement, I guess.
1: Well, he was always borrowing from himself, wasn't he? Like all good composers do, I suppose.
0: Why waste a good tune?
1: Why waste a good tune, indeed. We have Charles Valentin Alquin next. He was a friend of Liszt, who thought him one of the greatest pianists of his age.
0: That's something coming from Liszt, isn't
1: it? Indeed, indeed. We're going to hear the fourth movement of his piano trio in G minor.

0: Well, that was definitely the end, wasn't it? The fourth movement of the piano trio in G minor by Charles Valentin, Alquin, played by, you're looking at me expectantly there, trio Alquin, funny enough.
1: Well, there you go, probably formed specially for the recording. Busoni, in fact, thought that Alquin was one of the best composers for piano after Beethoven. So high praise indeed. If he was, Liszt thought he was a great pianist, and Busoni thought he was the best piano composer after Beethoven.
0: I wonder what Brahms thought.
1: Yes.
0: And Liszt.
1: Well, I'm not sure. Unfortunately, history doesn't relate. Mm. But moving on now to the music of Charles Avison, who lived most of his life in the delightful borough of Newcastle-upon-Tyne. And he stayed there, despite invitations to move elsewhere, to York Minster, to Dublin, Edinburgh, and even London. This is his Concerto in D, Opus 6, Number 4, played by the Avison Ensemble, directed by Pavlo Beznosiuk.

0: the music of Charles Averson. I mispronounced his name earlier, for which I apologise, Mr. Averson. I checked with Dr. Google how his name should be pronounced, and it is Averson, not Averson. My apologies. Concerto in D, Opus 6, Number 4, played by the Averson Ensemble, directed by Pavlo Beznosiuk.
1: Interesting that very important in the introduction of the concerto grosso style in the UK, wasn't it? Or in England?
0: I believe so, yes. He imported it.
1: Imported it, yes.
0: And arranged a lot of Domenico Scarlatti keyboard sonatas for string orchestra.
1: Hmm. Interesting that Newcastle upon Tyne was his place. Didn't want to go to any of the, you know, big centres at the time.
0: Obviously had a nice, comfortable lifestyle.
1: Must have.
0: Enjoying the royalties from writing all that music.
1: And he was an organist as well, wasn't he?
0: I believe so.
1: Karl Friedrich Abel wrote his symphony in E-flat. We are going to hear the first movement, and it's an arrangement by one Wolfgang Amadeus Mozart.
0: Who studied with him as a little boy.
1: There you go.

0: The music of Carl Friedrich Abel, arranged by
1: Wolfgang Amadeus Mozart.
0: Who probably just thought he could make it better, I suppose.
1: Apparently, Abel was connected to members of the Bach family throughout his life and was one of the last viola da gamba virtuosi. And he taught a very young Wolfgang Amadeus in London, where presumably he was mates with J.C. Bach, the London Bach.
0: The London Bach. Oh, well, that was the first movement of Abel's symphony in E-flat. Nicholas Ward conducting the Northern Chamber Orchestra. And thanks very much to Barry for texting in this morning to ask Michael to be quiet. No.
1: Sorry, Barry. You have to wait. I'll have to wait for the next message.
0: Thanks very much, Barry, for getting in touch. Glad you're enjoying the program. And if you'd like to send us a message, you can on 0485011035. See what we did there. Okay, the text line is open. So if there's a piece of music that you'd like to hear and we can squeeze it into the program, just let us know. We'll see what we can do.

0: Richard Bonning conducting the new Philharmonia Orchestra in the overture to La Poupée de Nuremberg by Adolf Adam. And Poupée, there being the doll.
1: The doll, yes.
0: Of Nuremberg, not something you'd step over on a Parisian sidewalk. Berlioz apparently described the whole piece as an emporium of waltzes, galops, and potpourri.
1: Doesn't really say whether he enjoyed it or not, does it?
0: I think, judging by some of Berlioz's other writing.
1: Praising with faint dams.
0: That's
1: yes.
0: Right. All right, time for the weather. It's 6:30.
1: And today it's going to be a maximum of 16 in the Melbourne area and cloudy. Geelong, 16 as well. If you're flying out of Tullamarine, it's only 16 there as well. Mount Dandenong, a little bit cooler. It's only going to get to 11, I'm afraid. The weekend, showers increasing. Saturday, maximum of 18. Shower or two on Sunday, a maximum of 15. Into next week, afraid the weather doesn't improve greatly. Monday, showers increasing. I've lost what the temperature is off the top of the page, but it looks like it's going to be sort of mid to high teens. Tuesday, maximum of 17, showers, 16 Wednesday and showers, shower or two on Thursday and a maximum of 16. So wet and not particularly warm.
0: And the bomb tells me it's currently 13 degrees here in Abbotsford. So there we go, on our way to 16. All right, we have one more work before we get to our dawn chorus this morning. We're going to hear Richard Adensel's The Greengage Summer, well, the waltz sequence from The Greengage Summer.

0: Oh, you're looking at me expectantly. Sorry. That was the waltz sequence from The Green Gage Summer by Richard Edensel. From the movie of the same name from 1961. Starred Kenneth Moore. Remember Kenneth Moore?
1: I do. He was in everything when I was growing up.
0: Indeed. And Susanna York in her first film role. There you go.
1: The lovely Susanna York.
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1: And now it's time for our Dawn Chorus. And today I've chosen a piece by the English composer who lived in exile in the Low Countries, as they were called in those days, Peter Phillips. And this is a wonderful 8-part setting of Ecce Vicit Leo, Behold the Lion of Judah Lives. And it's performed by the Parley of Instruments, backing the Winchester Cathedral Choir, directed by David Hill.

0: Yes. Sort of reminiscent of the same sort of material coming out of St. Mark's at the same time in Venice.
1: But partly, apparently, Phillips, apart from William Byrd, who had a monopoly on music printing in England with his colleague or older colleague Thomas Tallis, Phillips was the most published composer of the age. And he became, through that, he became obviously very well known and highly regarded. You can understand why, having heard that piece.
0: And you mentioned he was exiled to the Low Countries. What was...
1: For religious reasons. He was a Catholic trying to exist in England. And
0: a papist.
1: Saw the writing on the wall and went and lived gainfully in Europe.
0: Yeah. Well, fair enough. Thank you to Greg and Nicola, who have been in touch this morning. We have overseas listeners. They're in Tasmania.
1: That's good to know. Thank you for texting in, and thank you for your message, Greg and Nicola. It caused much merriment in the studio as well.

0: The choir of Winchester Cathedral there with David Hill directing, accompanied by the Parley of Instruments, a wonderful eight-part motet by English composer Peter Phillips, Ecce Vicit Leo.
1: Wonderful Italianate style there, very much.
0: So the answering choirs.
1: Yes,

0: the music of John Field there. He's a piano quintet in A-flat. And we heard the performers there, David Juritz, violin, Jennifer Gordon, violin, Sarah-Jane Bradley, viola, Julia Debrule, cello, and Michal O'Rourke, piano. And apparently John Field, apart from inventing the term nocturne, or using the term nocturne to apply to a character piece featuring a cantabile melody over an arpeggiated accompaniment, he was also a very good pianist himself.
1: Oh, you'll have to explain all that to me.
0: Well, yeah. What he wrote nice tunes, basically, with sort of little chords in the broken up chords in the left hand.
1: Oh, there you go. That's what it means. Fascinating background, though. An Irishman spent most of his career in Russia. Or in Moscow, I think. Yes. Gorgeous piece. I don't know a lot of his chamber music, so fascinating stuff.
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1: So we've had, it is Radiothon, of course, and we've had a target of 100 new subscribers for this Radiothon across May. We've got 75, and we need 25 more, I think, is the current tally, maybe 24, by Sunday midnight. 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
0: Well, I've certainly had conversations with people recently about becoming, oh, yes, I listen to 3MBS. Are you a subscriber, I ask? And sometimes the answer is not yet. So this weekend, between now and Sunday night, would be a very good time to sign on.
1: Make it yet, rather than not yet.
0: Make it now.
1: We have music by Maya LaRue. This is the Concerto No. 1, Ballade of the Magic Valley.

0: And that was music of Maya Leroux, the third movement of the concerto number one, Ballade, or Ballad of the Magic Valley. And Maya Leroux is playing guitar with the Sinfonietta Beograd under Aleksandar Vuljic. Oh, thumbs up.
1: Thumbs up for Haydn.
0: All right. It's seven. It's just a minute past seven, and we're into our second hour of Daybreak this morning, which is the first hour's vanished already. We've got some fabulous music coming up in the second hour. A bit of Tchaikovsky, some Prokofiev, a bit of Schubert, Pierre de la Rue. Do you know Pierre de la Rue?
1: I know his music.
0: Yes. not personally, then. And we'll have a bit of a chat about Radiothon in the coming minutes. But first, music by Franz Josef Haydn.

0: Opening our second hour this morning, the music of Haydn. That was the fourth movement of his Symphony No. 48 in C.
1: Nicknamed Maria Theresia.
0: Why is that?
1: Well, it was nicknamed that because of a 1773 visit by the Empress. But in fact, Haydn had written the symphony earlier, but for some reason the nickname stuck.
0: Oh, okay.
1: So, yeah.
0: That happens. When did he write it, do we know?
1: 1768, 1769, so a wee bit earlier, yes.
0: Okay.
1: Obviously, I've just got this one in case the Empress comes to visit, pulls it off the shelf, rehearses it. And
0: something in his back pocket.
1: Yes.
0: All right. Fun way to start our second hour this morning, nothing like a bit of Haydn. It's 7 minutes past seven. Music now of Pierre Delarue. This is the Kyrie from the Missa Pro Defunctis.

0: That was the Kyrie from Pierre de la Rue's Requiem Mass, performed by Ensemble Clément Jeannequin. Apparently, Pierre de la Rue in his day was a very famous and influential composer, along with people like Brummel and Comper and Obrecht. So, you know, wrote a good tune.
1: Very influential. Antonio Bazzini is our next composer. This is his La Ronde des Lutins,
0: or Dance of the Goblins.

0: Good heavens, what a set of fingers. That was Australia's own Christian Lee playing violin there. Christian Lee, who everybody still fondly thinks of as the sort of wunderkind 12-year-old who won an international competition several years ago. Of course, he's nearly 19 now and doing very well. He was accompanied there by Timothy Young, head of keyboard at Anam.
1: Bazzini is an interesting character because he was 19th century Italian composer whose work was overshadowed as a composer by his reputation as a violin virtuoso, which you can hear in the violin playing or violin part of that piece. He was highly regarded in his time, and coincidentally, he taught Puccini and Mascagni. So
0: he knew what he was doing.
1: Certainly did.
0: Yeah. That was the La Ronde des Lutins, the Dance of the Goblins, which you certainly hear in that. It is, what time is it? It is 17 minutes past seven. Hello to everybody who might have just joined us in this last little while. You're listening to Daybreak here on 3MBS Melbourne. I'm Adrian McInerney.
1: I'm Michael Layton-Jones.
0: And we're with you through until 9 o'clock this morning. It's been a great hour and a bit so far. I hope those who have been with us have been enjoying the program. Now, it is Radiothon, so we need to talk about that. Michael, you've got the daily prizes there. Let's just run through what people could win if they subscribe before midnight today.
1: And the winner will be announced during Intermezzo on Monday at 5 p.m.
0: Monday. Oh, you'll have to wait.
1: Have to wait.
0: Delayed gratification.
1: An overnight stay at Park Royal Monash Melbourne with breakfast, parking and a $100 dining credit, plus a double pass to Nino Ferro and the Gold Standard, presented by MPAC at the Counts on the 29th of July, valued at $710. Mm. Wow, that sounds pretty impressive.
0: It does.
1: A double pass to a concert of your choice in Trio Anima Mundi's remaining 2026 season. There's a concert in August, or there's a concert in November. A bottle of the Gospel Whiskey's Solera Rye, and a $150 clothing voucher from Bull.
0: Bull?
1: Bull.
0: Oh, okay.
1: Timeless, considered, and quietly refined.
0: Like us.
1: A bit like you, Adrian, I was going to say. It's a practice of thoughtful design, guided by travel, material, and form.
0: So they're today's daily prizes. 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We would love to have you on board. 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There are also particular prizes for new subscribers as well. We have a target of 100 new subscribers across Radiothon. We have only 25 or 24 to go before Sunday midnight. So if you've been thinking about coming on board,
1: now's a very good time to do it.
0: Exactly, exactly. Took the words right out of my mouth.
1: Now, Adrian, I should mention at this stage that one of our subscribers has actually texted in to say, "Hi, Adrian, please explain to listeners what goblins sound like." then the next line says, "Great program." So we'll deal with the great program first. Thank you very much.
0: I'll come back to the goblins later.
1: We'll get back to you about the goblins, but I think you got a pretty good idea with the Bazzini.
0: With Christians playing, yes, that's right. All right. If you do want to text in, and you know, if you have a piece of music that we can fit into the program, we'd love to hear from you. 0485 011035 is the number to text in. 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
1: Sorry, we've got to go and answer the phone, Adrian.
0: Very good.
1: We're sailing into smoother waters now with music of Tchaikovsky, the well-known waltz from his Serenade for Strings.

0: The waltz from Tchaikovsky's Serenade for Strings in C. It premiered in 1881, and it's one of those pieces by Tchaikovsky that has become popular in its own right, as opposed to being part of the Serenade.
1: The Bournemouth Symphony Orchestra was conducted by Andrew Litton in that recording. I can never think of that piece without a set of very rude words that were taught to me by a very Scottish conductor friend of mine years and years ago,
0: Moving right along.
1: It's 25 past seven, and some Prokofiev now. Don't forget, it's Radiothon.

0: The very recognizable voice of Sergei Prokofiev there, musical voice. The Dance of the Nights from Romeo and Juliet, with Lauren Mazel conducting the Cleveland Orchestra. And you know, that particular work, my claim to fame with that particular work is having danced with the Australian Ballet in that particular piece.
1: That's a great claim to fame.
0: Yes.
1: That wasn't the Dance of the Goblins as well, was it?
0: No, definitely. The Graduated Dance of the Nights. Dance of the Nights, spelt with a K, right?
1: Yeah, yes.
0: In the dark.
1: Balls of the Flowers, Dance of the Nights.
0: Yes. Anyway, there we go. I did actually dance with the Australian Ballet when I was working for Victoria State Opera way back when. There you go. Fun things you do on stage. Now, it's time for Keep It in the Family this morning. Michael, who's our family?
1: Our family is the French family Alain. The father was Albert Alain, and he had four very well-known musical children, Marie-Claire, the organist, and Jean, who was sadly killed during the Second World War, composer, and Olivier Alain, who survived the Second World War and became a respected teacher of music theory and the organ. And we're going to have Marie-Claire Alain playing her father Albert's Toccata on Cantemus Domino.

0: the wonderful acoustic of the Saint-Sulpice Church in Paris. Marie-Claire Alain, the organ in that wonderful church, playing music by her father, Albert Alain, his toccata on Cantemus Domino.
1: Keep it in the family this morning. Wonderful choice, Michael. Thank you. It's 21 minutes to 8 now. The theme for Radiothon this year has been the seasons. So we started off with summer, we went through autumn and then winter, and of course we're back into our final week. This week has been spring. Spring, of course, is a time of renewal, which is ideal for subscriptions, really, isn't it?
0: To renew your subscription.
1: See what I did there?
0: Very good.
1: 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If you haven't subscribed, this is a great month to do it. If you haven't resubscribed, please do. But if you've never subscribed before, this is a great month to do it. Some fabulous prizes to be won. Michael, you read them out just a little while ago, didn't you?
0: But there are special prizes for new subscribers.
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0: Music from Franz Schubert's Piano Trio No. 1 in B-flat, played by the Trio Wanderer. Interesting name for a trio.
1: Yes, global tourists.
0: Time for some novations, I think. We'll be right back after these messages.
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0: Sir Neville Mariner conducting the Academy of St. Martin in the Fields in Concerto Grosso No. 6. Indeed, that was the second movement. And the music of Domenico Scarlatti, arranged by Charles Averson. The ubiquitous Charles Averson.
1: He's back again. Still sending us things from Newcastle on Tyne.
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1: 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It's about 3 minutes to eight. We'll have Community Arts Voice shortly, followed by the weather. But now we have music by Tchaikovsky, but not Pyotr Ilyich.
0: Boris. No relation to Peter Ilyich. But so apparently he was greatly admired by none other than Shostakovich, and he wrote mainly orchestral works. We're going to hear number 4 of his 4 preludes for chamber orchestra, Music of Eva Chamber Orchestra, directed by Kirill Ershov.

0: That was number four from four preludes for chamber orchestra by Boris Tchaikovsky, no relation to Pyotr Ilyich. Kirill Ershov conducting the Musica Viva Chamber Orchestra.
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0: Thank you, Nikki. Thank you, Jeff. Yeah, it's always so much going on in Melbourne, I have to say. And Community Arts Voice, just one of the community services we provide here at 3MBS. Time for some weather. It's currently 13 degrees, according to the bomb. But are we allowed to call it the bomb anymore? I can't remember. Everybody calls it the bomb. Maximum of 16 today here in cloudy. Over the weekend, showers increasing on Saturday and a maximum of 18. 15 on Sunday with a shower or two. Into next week, what did I say before? 17 on Monday with showers increasing. Showers again on Tuesday, pretty much all through the week, in fact. So 17, 16, 16 through to next Thursday. Fairly consistent. Cool and damp.
1: Now, we mentioned earlier in our talking about subscribing or resubscribing that if you are a new subscriber, first-time subscribers have three chances to win. 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And that includes a premium double subscription to Melbourne Chamber Orchestra's remaining 2026 orchestral season, valued at $680. A getaway for two people at Park Royal Monash Melbourne, plus tickets to Affinity Quartet at Monash Performing Arts Centre on the 7th of August. A multi-pass 6 from the Melbourne International Film Festival, a relaxing weekend experience in Geelong, and an elegant large vase arrangement or gourmet hamper to the value of $250 from Camberwell Florist. So get in there and subscribe.
0: Just the new subscriber prizes, so... Yes, but you can also take out pet subscriptions, Muso subscriptions. Monty's subscribed, hasn't he?
1: Monty has Finley subscribed.
0: Finley has subscribed now, actually. Finley the Cocker Spaniel.
1: Well, I suppose he'll be phoning in wanting more...
0: food.
1: I was going to say handle as opposed to bark.
0: No, just food. But we... So there's all manner of subscription levels that you can have a look at online, 3mbs.org.au. If you haven't subscribed before, this is the month to do it. A few days left in Radiothon. So join us before midnight on Sunday to be eligible for some of these fantastic prizes, a whole collection of fantastic prizes. We're into our third hour of Daybreak this morning. It is 8:05, and we have music coming up by Mozart, some Rossini, a bit of Graham Kerner, a couple of requests around 8:30, a bit of Offenbach, and our opera this morning is by request as well, special request. Some Rebecca Clark as well. So some wonderful music coming up before 9:00. What have we got first, Michael?
1: We've got Ferdinand Hiller, his piano concerto in F sharp minor, the third movement of that concerto, played for us by Howard Shelley, who's directing the Tasmanian Symphony Orchestra from the keyboard.

0: Music of Ferdinand Hiller there. That was the third movement of his piano concerto in F-sharp minor. Howard Shelley directing the Tasmanian Symphony Orchestra from the keyboard. Must be quite the thing to do.
1: Well, I reckon it must be. And Hiller was an interesting guy. He was taught by Mozart's pupil J.N. Hummel.
0: Oh.
1: I forbore to give his well-known Christian names.
0: Nepomuk.
1: And he was also protege of Cherubini and a friend of Meyerbeer, Rossini and Berlioz. So he certainly kept very good company. And he was also assistant conductor to one Felix Mendelssohn in Leipzig.
0: Oh, okay.
1: So obviously knew his way around a score.
0: He certainly did.
2: 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Jury members include Aura Go and Oleg Stepanov. 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A 3MBS sponsor.
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1: Now we have today's daily prize pack, which for one lucky subscriber who subscribes before midnight tonight, the winner will be announced during intermezzo on Monday, so you've got a long wait over the weekend, but it will be worth it because your prize pack includes an overnight stay at Park Royal Monash Melbourne, with breakfast, parking and a $100 dining credit, plus a double pass to Nina Ferro and the Gold Standard, presented by MPAC at the Counts on the 29th of July, a double pass to a concert of your choice in Trio Anima Mundi's remaining 2026 season, a bottle of the Gospel Whiskey's Solera Rye, and a 150 clothing voucher from Bull, which is timeless, considered and quietly refined.
0: Today's daily prizes. Drawn Monday afternoon. So sign up before midnight tonight and you go into the draw for those prizes just for today. Now, one of the things that we really pride ourselves on here at 3MBS is the local representation that we're able to make for the musical community here in Melbourne. Part of our rationale is to be involved in the musical community here, to be local, you know, represent the local, give people opportunities, performance opportunities, promotional opportunities. If you're thinking about keeping things local rather than global, then perhaps the next time you pay a global
1: streaming service,
0: maybe think keep it local and support 3MBS. Maybe that's the way to go. What have we got next, Michael?
1: We've got some music by Richard Rodgers. This is a song from the Rodgers and Hart musical, The Boys from Syracuse, which premiered way back in 1938 on Broadway, Falling in Love with Love.

0: the voice of Rebecca Luca. They're singing Rodgers and Hart's song, Falling in Love with Love. The unnamed orchestra and unnamed chorus was directed by Rob Fisher. Great song.
1: Great song. There's a real fashion for those sorts of voices, wasn't there, in the musical sphere at least?
0: In inverted commas voice.
1: Yes. Yeah. It sort of was all developing. All right, music by Carlo Pallavicino next. This is the Sinfonia from his work Il Diocleziano.

0: Crispian Steele Perkins was the trumpet player there, with the Parley of Instruments directed by Peter Holman in the Sinfonia from Il Diocleziano by Carlo Pallavicino.
1: Seduce, betray, ascend. Victorian Opera presents The Coronation of Poppea, opera's most provocative love story. In a 1980s underbelly club, lust burns, passions ignite, and vengeance runs red. Monteverdi's masterpiece sizzles in a striking new production, featuring a subtle yet seductive reorchestration by Elena Katz-Chernin. From June 30th to July 4th, Palais Theatre. Tickets from $39 at victorianopera.com.au. A station sponsor.

0: The fourth movement of Mozart's String Quartet No. 22 in B-flat, played there by the Orlando Quartet.
1: The so-called Prussian quartets, apparently, written for King Friedrich Wilhelm II of Prussia, who just happened to be a noted amateur cellist. So Mozart obviously wrote some nice cello parts for him,
0: nice.
1: Hence the nickname.
0: If you're thinking about subscribing, then this is the month to do it. Jan's arrived. She's waiting at reception, waiting for your call. 9416-1035. Now, Jan's much lovelier to talk to than either Michael or me, so give her a ring. 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Now, we have a piece by Gioachino Rossini now, and then a couple of special requests.

0: That arrangement of Rossini there by Erich Chagall, that was La Danza, played by the Clarinots, with the Vienna Virtuosi String Ensemble.
1: Trying desperately to keep up.
0: Yeah, that's right. All right, it's 27 minutes to nine. Good heavens, nine. Now, I mentioned before that there are all sorts of types of subscriptions. But we're just going to have a quick mention of a couple of the pet prizes if you subscribe your furry friend.
1: Pet subscribers automatically enter the draw to win one of the pet prizes drawn at the end of Radiothon. So you could get a Frog Dog Studio package with a photography session, or two monthly boxes from Brunswick Fur Foods, or a hamper from My Pet Place packed with dog and cat enrichment toys, etc. And if your dog or cat wants a hamper from Habitat Pets, then all you've got to do is subscribe your pet.
0: $50 subscribes your pet. Now, Monty's subscribed, hasn't
1: Monty
0: he?
1: Monty has.
0: Finley, my dog Finley, is subscribed.
1: And I believe they both put in a request.
0: Well, in fact, that leads beautifully into our next piece, which is also a special request from a listener who, or a family, in fact, who came through the station on one of our tours last week. Now, after that tour, Mum Erika, who is Hungarian, and apologies for my pronunciation, my Hungarian isn't great, said that they always, she and the kids, always have 3MBS on in the car on their way to school at about this time every morning. So they, which ties in beautifully with our pet subscriptions, because what they've requested is Offenbach. They've requested Offenbach's Can-Can.
1: So what you did there.
0: So for Erika, Victor and Erika, or Eniko, sorry, Eniko's mum, Erika and Victor, they're the kids, time for the Can-Can.
1: And not forgetting Chippy.
0: Chippy has just subscribed.
1: Chippy has
0: well.
1: Just renewed his subscription. Thank you, Chippy, and here's a special piece to keep you happy.

0: And that was a special request for our pet subscribers. And it was the Can-Can from Offenbach's Orpheus in the Underworld. The Adelaide Symphony Orchestra was conducted by José Cerebrier.
1: And also a request from Eniker and kids, Erica and Victor. Hope you heard that in the car. And have a great day. Yes, and I'm sure Finley and Monty and Chippy and all the pets out there enjoyed that as well. Okay, a little bit of opera now. We're a bit late for opera. That's okay. Never late, never too late for opera. The track I've chosen this morning comes from Rigoletto, and the wonderful tenor Giuseppe Giacomini. Not a name that was terribly, terribly famous. Probably overshadowed by Pavarotti, Domingo, Carreras, and the like. But Giacomini, an amazing, amazing voice. He is singing Parmi, or Ella mi fu rapita and Parmi vede le lagrime from Giuseppe Verdi's Rigoletto.

Sinfonia Perusina under Guido Maria Guida. Quite the change of tone now. Here's part of the Viola Sonata by Rebecca Clark, Leslie Howard piano, Paul Coletti playing viola.

Some extraordinary singing there from Italian tenor Giuseppe Giacomini. That was the recitative and aria Ella mi fu rapita and parmi vede le lagrime from Rigoletto by Giuseppe Verdi. Accompanied by

0: music of Rebecca Clark. That was part of her viola sonata with Paul Galletti as the playing viola and Leslie Howard at the piano. Michael, just talking about subscriptions, as we have been this morning and as we've been talking about Radiothon all month, why do you subscribe?
1: I subscribe because I like hearing different kinds of music. I have to say that the programming at 3MBS goes down a lot of rabbit holes that I never knew existed from a listening point of view. And I like to think as in the past, having been a professional musician, professional singer, I knew a little bit about music, but I've discovered so much more since I've been programming and announcing programs to air on the station. And I just love the variety and the range of music that 3MBS plays. That's one of the reasons I subscribe, and also to support local enterprise.
0: Yep. We try to keep it local here, don't we?
1: We certainly do.
0: Very involved in Melbourne. Well, I'd like to thank Cassandra from Richmond for renewing her concession subscription. Cassandra, thank you very much.
1: And I'd like to thank Katie for renewing her subscription. And Katie also belongs to Chippy, who did renew a little earlier.
0: Belongs to Chippy, yes.
1: Chippy belongs, yes.
0: All right, so if you've been a long-time listener but never subscribed, perhaps this is the month to become a first-time subscriber. 9416 1035, Jan's ready to take your call, or 3mbs.org.au. Oh, there's a whole pile of people to say hello to. So I'll give you... There you are, Michael. Jan's just brought some in to Ruth from Ivanhoe East. Thank you for renewing your concession subscription.
1: Rosemary, thank you very much. You've rung in as a muso and resubscribed. Thank you, Rosemary. Great to have you on board.
0: Margaret from Brunswick for renewing her passionate subscription. Thank you very much for doing
1: And Janie from Brunswick. Brunswick, obviously, the signal's loud and clear in Brunswick. Resubscriber, thank you, Janie.
0: Ashley from Carnegie for renewing your classic subscription. Thank you.
1: John from Hawthorne, and classic subscription resubscriber. Thank you, John.
0: And Avihu, I think, from Caulfield. Sorry, I forgot that wrong. A concession. Renewing your concession. Thank you.
1: Richard, a passionate subscriber, passionate resubscriber from Forest Hill. Thank you, Richard, for your resubscription last night.
0: So, to everybody who has supported the station through Radiothon, you all go into prize draws and all sorts of things, so lots of things to be won. Now, let's keep going with some Clara Schumann. This is an arrangement of her three romances by Julian Rehm. Rafaela Gromes is the cellist with the Festival Strings Lucerne under Daniel Dodds.

from Three Romances by Clara Schumann, an arrangement by Julian Rehm. That was Raffaella Gromes, cello and the Festival Strings, Lucerne, with Daniel Dodds conducting. So we'll go straight on to our last piece this morning, work by Jacques Ibert, an homage to Mozart, Montreal Symphony Orchestra under Charles Dutoit.

0: Jacques Ibert's Homage to Mozart, Charles Dutoit conducting the Montreal Symphony Orchestra, our last work for this morning.
1: And thank you very much to Kathleen, who's rung in to subscribe a new subscriber, her grand cat, Max.
0: Grand cat.
1: A grand cat from Frankston South. Thank you so much, Kathleen and Max. I hope you enjoyed the Mozart. Welcome. Ibert.
0: That's right. Wonderful. Thank you to everybody who's been in touch this morning, who's messaged in, and particularly our overseas listeners in Tasmania. Thanks for joining us this morning. Hope you've enjoyed the music. It's Radiothon. Subscribe. If you listen, subscribe. It's as simple as that. We really do rely on your support. So very, very important that you subscribe, preferably in the next couple of days. Today would be good.
1: Before the end of the month, anyway.
0: Before the end of the month, yeah. That's right. Midnight Sunday. All right. Thank you to all our subscribers and donors. You helped keep us on air. Mark Vendy will be with you tomorrow morning for Daybreak. I'm Adrian McInerney.
1: I'm Michael Leighton-Jones.
0: And it's goodbye from me.
1: And it's goodbye from him.

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1: Hello there, and welcome to Exploring Music. This is Paul McLaughlin. All this week, we've been asking this question, okay, what else have you got? We've been asking this of composers who are particularly well-known for a single piece of music, sometimes to the detriment of their other pieces. In today's program, we're largely listening to the music of the English composer Gustav Holst, who, of course, is identified forever with the planets. Let's hear the first of these, Mars, the Bringer of War, James Levine conducting the Chicago Symphony.

No one, I don't care who you are, can ignore that piece of music. Music of Gustav Holst, The Planets. We heard the first movement, Mars, the Bringer of War. James Levine conducting the Chicago Symphony Orchestra. Holst had become very interested in a lot of rather esoteric topics as he was a young man in London at just the turn of the century. He had started by studying Hindu at the university, taught himself Sanskrit to the extent that he was able to read the great Hindu classics, and started to make his own versions of that. And Holst said that about the planets, he wasn't taking the Western traditional ideas of the planets. It was largely Eastern. That was what fascinated him most. But I suppose that this might tell us that all across the world, no matter whether you grew up in the East or the West, the planet Mars, the red planet, feels like trouble, like war. This music was composed during the very opening years of the First World War. Holst had not observed tank warfare. No one knew at that time about aerial bombing or the great guns that would be used or poison gas. But somehow, in the sense that Marshall McLuhan talked about artists being able to see over the horizon like a distant early warning system, Holst seemed to catch in that movement the horror which was about to spring forth on the European continent from 1914 to 18. Wow, what a piece, Gustav. So may we ask very politely, what else do you have? Well, here's a piece. Holst was a working musician. He was a poor kid. He needed the work to make a living. So he was playing in all sorts of bands around London and teaching wherever he could find a job. And for most of his life, that place was the St. Paul School for Girls, for whom he wrote a lot of music, a school in a part of London called Hammersmith. Here's a piece for girls' voices, sung actually by women here. This is Paul Spicer with the Finzie Singers. It's a setting for 8 female voices of Ave Maria, a double chorus. Beautiful, soulful music which will calm down the mood after the horror of Mars, the Bringer of War. Holst's Ave Maria.

Beautiful music, isn't it? Christoph Holst, a setting of Ave Maria for eight women's voices. That was Paul Spicer conducting the Finzi Singers. Christoph Holst, the inveterate, very proud trombone player, played in a lot of the orchestras around London, even played for Richard Strauss when Strauss came as a guest conductor to London. And Holst delighted in writing for some of the bands, the military bands they played in, factory bands in some cases. He created two suites for band, which are really the foundation of English wind band writing. The first suite, which we're going to listen to now, is in three movements. The first movement marked Chaconne. It's a ground bass variations form. Here's the tune. Eight simple measures in three-quarter time. That goes over and over and over again. So here are the three movements then that make up the first suite in E-flat for military band of Gustav Holst. Chaconne, Intermezzo, and March. Dennis Wick conducting the London Wind Orchestra.

Music composed in 1909 by Gustav Holst, the first suite in E-flat major for military band, Chaconne, Intermezzo, and March. That was the London Wind Orchestra. Marvelous performance. Dennis Wick, who's a very well-known trombonist himself, was conducting that performance. You're tuned into Exploring Music, and all week long we've been asking the question, okay, what else you got? And we're getting some very wonderful answers from Gustav Holst. Yes, I wrote The Planets, but that's not the only piece I wrote. Drop us a line. Let us know how you like this sort of show. Write to us at exploringmusic@wfmt.com. I'm Bill McLaughlin, and I've got a question. Are you a 3MBS subscriber? Well then, on behalf of everyone at the station, I'd like to say thank you for helping us broadcast beautiful music 365 days a year. But maybe you have supported 3MBS in the past, but can't quite remember the last time you renewed your subscription. If that's the case, probably over a year. Probably time to do it now, don't you think? If 3MBS is your companion, come back into the fold. 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Come on, you got a phone. 9416-1035. Pick the phone out of your pocket. 9416-1035. And thanks to all of our 3MBS listeners. Now, I'd mentioned that Gustav Holst had a mystical side to his nature. Holst grew up pretty conventional, English Catholic family. I guess that's not the most conventional thing to begin with. But as he went on, the East particularly called to Gustav Holst. And even when Holst turned to Christian themes, he had very much his own take on them. We're going to hear a big piece which I've only now come to discover. I'm wild about it. It's called The Hymn of Jesus, composed in 1917. It's on the text of the apocryphal Acts of St. John, which Holst himself translated. We'll hear very modern sounding music. This comes just 2 years after the premiere of Holst's suite, The Planets, had made an enormous success in London. And now it seems in this music as if Holst has discovered yet another planet. In the opening prelude, we'll hear a chorus chanting, and you'll hear the men. Few tenors, he writes, in high baritones, chanted the old text, Pange lingua gloriosa, sing my tongue, the glorious battle. And get set, when we move from the prelude to the hymn, the words are, glory to thee, Father, and you'll notice for sure. Richard Hickok's London Symphony Orchestra and Chorus.

When I am gone, ye shall know who I am. For I am in no wise that which I now seem. It's the story of Christ taking leave of this earth. We've just heard music of Gustav Holst, The Hymn of Jesus. That was Richard Hickox conducting the London Symphony Orchestra and Chorus. Music first heard in the year 1920. But let's go back now and get one more taste of Holst's big hit, his chart topper, The Planets, which premiered in 1918 and has never been off the charts since. Let's hear the fourth section called Jupiter, the Bringer of Jollity. Once again, James Levine and the Chicago Symphony Orchestra.

If Falstaff could dance like Baryshnikov, I think he'd want to dance to this music. Jupiter, the bringer of jollity, music of Gustav Holst. James Levine conducting the Chicago Symphony Orchestra Bravura performance. Of course, Bravura music is not all that Holst wrote. He turned in the 1920s, especially to pursuing an opera based on a Hindu text, Savitri, which is based on the old Sanskrit writings, and never abandoned his love of English folk song, which turns up in his music again and again. You hear it even there in the Jupiter, Bringer of Jollity. That's an English folk song in the middle of that big orchestral display piece. We're listening now to music of Holst, written right at the end of his life, from a piece for string orchestra, the Brook Green Suite. And I'm thinking of all these composers we listened to this week who are so famous for a single piece. One tune kept coming back to me again and again. I wonder if you know it.

Ring a bell at all? I learned that piece from my father. He loved classical music, didn't read a note, but had learned to play on the harmonica and the accordion, all these tunes, mostly from the operatic repertoire. He loved that piece. It's Toselli's Serenade. Toselli's an interesting creature. Born in Florence in 1833, he was a marvelous pianist. He married a duchess. She was a Habsburg, Luisa Antoinette Marie of Austria, Tuscany. Married just a few years, they broke up. He actually wrote a book of memoirs, which made him even more famous. And he's known for this piece, which he wrote when he was around 20 years old. It survived into the 1950s on American television. It was the theme song of the Goldbergs. Perry Como had a hit with this. Mario Lanza sang it. And now, thanks to my friend Andy Karzis from Chicago, we're going to hear Beniamino Gigli, the great Gigli, sing Toselli's Serenade.

Man, isn't that wonderful? That recording is probably 80 years old. Beniamino Gigli singing Toselli's Serenade, music of Enrico Toselli. Marvelous piece, and Toselli's soul hit. But it's still around. I remembered it. Jose Carreras has been singing it recently in concerts. I was unable to find a recording of this in all of New York, or all the places I looked anyway. And my producer, Noel Morris, said, call Andy Karzas, who has this great show on WFMT called From the Recording Horn. I wrote to Andy by email. He called me the next day and said, Bill, I got 5 recordings of this, but my favorite is this one of Gigli. So thanks so much to Andy for this beautiful recording. Thanks to you for joining us this week as we asked this very embarrassing question. Okay, that's great. So what else have you got? Well, we got a lot. It was fun sharing it with you. Stay tuned. More great stuff coming up right here.

0: 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Our production assistants are Ella Pinsloop, Eric Opland, Adela Skoronsky, and Weston Williams. 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I'm Bill McLaughlin. 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
2: 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The composer list includes Puccini, Alkan, Van der Rust, Shostakovich and Schumann. We're going to open our program today to one of opera's most thrilling show pieces, Nessun Dorma, from Giacomo Puccini's final opera, Turandot. Left unfinished at Puccini's death in 1924, the score was later completed by Franco Alfano. This aria, sung by the unknown Prince Calaf, unfolds over a hushed atmospheric opening before building to that blindingly triumphant high B. Structurally, it's a through-composed aria with a stark shift, a pianissimo almost whispered first half, Nessun Dorma, then a blazing rhythmic climax on Vincero. Puccini cleverly withholds the full orchestra until the final bars, creating unbearable tension. In this recording, the legendary Tuscan tenor Andrea Pacelli brings both velvet warmth and raw power to the role. He's supported by the New York Philharmonic, conducted by Alan Gilbert, who balances the brass fanfares with delicate string filigree. It's a reading that respects Puccini's dramatic architecture while letting Pacelli's signature vocal charisma shine. Settle in for 4 minutes of pure, spine-tingling theatrical magic, right here on 3MBS Morning Recital.